neither of them have been named. And beavers have been reintroduced in Bedfordshire after 400 years of being extinct there. It's hoped they'll help the natural environment with their dam-building abilities, which help other species with breeding and are

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3: A fine day with plenty of sunshine for many of us and feeling very warm in some places. Cloudier with some rain in the north and west, with a high today of 25 degrees Celsius.

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It's a

0: 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As well as playing you a great variety of music from the 60s, 70s and 80s, I'll also have a look at your horoscopes, as predicted by Septic Peg, and play your requests as well. 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
1: Iran and the US have agreed to a temporary truce with oil tankers allowed safe passage through the Strait of Hormuz for 2 weeks. Our reporter Lucy Gorman-Lee has more.
2: After Donald Trump's apocalyptic warning yesterday to wipe out an entire civilization, Iran put forward a 10-point peace plan with negotiations now set to take place in Pakistan. The US and Israel will pause their operations in Iran. In turn, Tehran will allow oil tankers through the Strait of Hormuz in cooperation with their military. But Iranian officials say the war isn't over yet.
1: Well, the Prime Minister is travelling to the Middle East today to discuss fully reopening the strait with leaders in the region. Sir Keir Starmer says they must do all they can to turn it into a lasting agreement. The head of the NHS says resident doctors' strikes have been deliberately timed to cause havoc as they enter their second day. Sir Jim Mackey, the chief executive of NHS England, says many hospitals have been struggling to fill rotas, but that the service is in as good a place it can be. Wes Streeting also says the public are getting fed up with them, while Tory leader Kemi Badenoch is calling for a ban on doctors' strikes. Well, Sam Taylor-Smith is a Bristol-based resident psychiatrist.
3: Slightly more investment in the pay packet and a couple of other areas as well to iron out. I don't think we're a million miles away from a tangible deal, but I think we do need to see those things, as we've highlighted in our letter to Wes Streeting, before we could consider putting it to members.
1: A Strictly Come Dancing star who was arrested on suspicion of rape will face no charges. He was arrested in October last year in connection with an alleged incident in 2024 not thought to have been against a contestant or dancer on the show. It's after another male star on the show was arrested on suspicion of rape. Neither of them have been named. And beavers have been reintroduced in Bedfordshire after 400 years of being extinct there. It's hoped they'll help the natural environment with their dam-building abilities, which help other species with breeding and us with flooding. From Radio News Hub, I'm Frankie Hairsign.
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0: This is Steve Benz from The B-Side. Tune in every Friday night from midnight to 2 a.m. The B-Side is all about the music from the decades you love. 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Past themes have included a specific year, a top 10 list, or even a word in a song title. It's The B-Side with Steve Benz on Shout Radio. 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
1: Iran and the US have agreed to a temporary truce with oil tankers allowed safe passage through the Strait of Hormuz for 2 weeks. Our reporter Lucy Gorman-Lee has more.
2: After Donald Trump's apocalyptic warning yesterday to wipe out an entire civilization, Iran put forward a 10-point peace plan with negotiations now set to take place in Pakistan. The US and Israel will pause their operations in Iran. In turn, Tehran will allow oil tankers through the Strait of Hormuz in cooperation with their military. But Iranian officials say the war isn't over yet.
1: Well, the Prime Minister is travelling to the Middle East today to discuss fully reopening the strait with leaders in the region. Keir Starmer says they must do all they can to turn it into a lasting agreement. The head of the NHS says resident doctors' strikes have been deliberately timed to cause havoc as they enter their second day. Sir Jim Mackey, the chief executive of NHS England, says many hospitals have been struggling to fill rotas, but that the service is in as good a place it can be. Wes Streeting also says the public are getting fed up with them, while Tory leader Kemi Badenoch is calling for a ban on doctors' strikes. Well, Sam Taylor-Smith is a Bristol-based resident psychiatrist.
3: Slightly more investment in the pay packet and a couple of other areas as well to iron out. I don't think we're a million miles away from a tangible deal, but I think we do need to see those things, as we've highlighted in our letter to Wes Streeting, before we could consider putting it to members.
1: A Strictly Come Dancing star who was arrested on suspicion of rape will face no charges. He was arrested in October last year in connection with an alleged incident in 2024 not thought to have been against a contestant or dancer on the show. It's after another male star on the show was arrested on suspicion of rape. Neither of them have been named. And beavers have been reintroduced in Bedfordshire after 400 years of being extinct there. It's hoped they'll help the natural environment with their dam-building abilities, which help other species with breeding and us with flooding. From Radio News Hub, I'm Frankie Hairsine.
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1: A fine day with plenty of sunshine for many of us and feeling very warm in some places. Cloudier with some rain in the north and west, with a high today of 25 degrees Celsius.

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1: Iran and the US have agreed to a temporary truce with oil tankers allowed safe passage through the Strait of Hormuz for 2 weeks. Our reporter Lucy Gorman-Lee has more.
2: After Donald Trump's apocalyptic warning yesterday to wipe out an entire civilization, Iran put forward a 10-point peace plan with negotiations now set to take place in Pakistan. The US and Israel will pause their operations in Iran. In turn, Tehran will allow oil tankers through the Strait of Hormuz in cooperation with their military. But Iranian officials say the war isn't over yet.
1: Well, the Prime Minister is travelling to the Middle East today to discuss fully reopening the strait with leaders in the region. Keir Starmer says they must do all they can to turn it into a lasting agreement. The head of the NHS says resident doctors' strikes have been deliberately timed to cause havoc as they enter their second day. Sir Jim Mackey, the chief executive of NHS England, says many hospitals have been struggling to fill rotas, but that the service is in as good a place it can be. Wes Streeting also says the public are getting fed up with them, while Tory leader Kemi Badenoch is calling for a ban on doctors' strikes. Well, Sam Taylor-Smith is a Bristol-based resident psychiatrist.
3: Slightly more investment in the pay packet and a couple of other areas as well to iron out. I don't think we're a million miles away from a tangible deal, but I think we do need to see those things, as we've highlighted in our letter to Wes Streeting, before we could consider putting it to members.
1: A Strictly Come Dancing star who was arrested on suspicion of rape will face no charges. He was arrested in October last year in connection with an alleged incident in 2024 not thought to have been against a contestant or dancer on the show. It's after another male star on the show was arrested on suspicion of rape. Neither of them have been named. And beavers have been reintroduced in Bedfordshire after 400 years of being extinct there. It's hoped they'll help the natural environment with their dam-building abilities, which help other species with breeding and us with flooding. From Radio News Hub, I'm Frankie Hairsine.
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1: A fine day with plenty of sunshine for many of us and feeling very warm in some places. Cloudier with some rain in the north and west, with a high today of 25 degrees Celsius.

0: I'm Big Bob, host of Memory Lane, to tell you about the upcoming show. Once again, we'll have our one-hit wonders, instrumental hit of the week, break the record, and a comparison cover song segments. In addition, we'll feature a different theme weekly as I play tunes from Danny and the Juniors, Chuck Berry, Beach Boys, and many more great tunes from the 60s and the 70s. 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
1: Iran and the US have agreed to a temporary truce with oil tankers allowed safe passage through the Strait of Hormuz for 2 weeks. Our reporter Lucy Gormanly has more.
2: After Donald Trump's apocalyptic warning yesterday to wipe out an entire civilization, Iran put forward a 10-point peace plan with negotiations now set to take place in Pakistan. The US and Israel will pause their operations in Iran. In turn, Tehran will allow oil tankers through the Strait of Hormuz in cooperation with their military. But Iranian officials say the war isn't over yet.
1: Well, the Prime Minister is travelling to the Middle East today to discuss fully reopening the strait with leaders in the region. Keir Starmer says they must do all they can to turn it into a lasting agreement. The head of the NHS says resident doctors' strikes have been deliberately timed to cause havoc as they enter their second day. Sir Jim Mackey, the chief executive of NHS England, says many hospitals have been struggling to fill rotas, but that the service is in as good a place it can be. Wes Streeting also says the public are getting fed up with them, while Tory leader Kemi Badenoch is calling for a ban on doctors' strikes. Well, Sam Taylor-Smith is a Bristol-based resident psychiatrist.
3: Slightly more investment in the pay packet and a couple of other areas as well to iron out. I don't think we're a million miles away from a tangible deal, but I think we do need to see those things, as we've highlighted in our letter to Wes Streeting, before we could consider putting it to members.
1: A Strictly Come Dancing star who was arrested on suspicion of rape will face no charges. He was arrested in October last year in connection with an alleged incident in 2024 not thought to have been against a contestant or dancer on the show. It's after another male star on the show was arrested on suspicion of rape. Neither of them have been named. And beavers have been reintroduced in Bedfordshire after 400 years of being extinct there. It's hoped they'll help the natural environment with their dam-building abilities, which help other species with breeding and us with flooding. From Radio News Hub, I'm Frankie Hairsine.
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1: A fine day with plenty of sunshine for many of us and feeling very warm in some places. Cloudier with some rain in the north and west, with a high today of 25 degrees Celsius.

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0: To let you know, you're one of my kind. There, Big Tommy of the Saturday Music Marathon. 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
1: Iran and the US have agreed to a temporary truce with oil tankers allowed safe passage through the Strait of Hormuz for 2 weeks. Our reporter Lucy Gorman-Lee has more.
2: After Donald Trump's apocalyptic warning yesterday to wipe out an entire civilization, Iran put forward a 10-point peace plan with negotiations now set to take place in Pakistan. The US and Israel will pause their operations in Iran. In turn, Tehran will allow oil tankers through the Strait of Hormuz in cooperation with their military. But Iranian officials say the war isn't over yet.
1: Well, the Prime Minister is travelling to the Middle East today to discuss fully reopening the strait with leaders in the region. Sir Keir Starmer says they must do all they can to turn it into a lasting agreement. The head of the NHS says resident doctors' strikes have been deliberately timed to cause havoc as they enter their second day. Sir Jim Mackey, the chief executive of NHS England, says many hospitals have been struggling to fill rotas, but that the service is in as good a place it can be. Wes Streeting also says the public are getting fed up with them, while Tory leader Kemi Badenoch is calling for a ban on doctors' strikes. Well, Sam Taylor-Smith is a Bristol-based resident psychiatrist.
3: Slightly more investment in the pay packet and a couple of other areas as well to iron out. I don't think we're a million miles away from a tangible deal, but I think we do need to see those things, as we've highlighted in our letter to Wes Streeting, before we could consider putting it to members.
1: A Strictly Come Dancing star who was arrested on suspicion of rape will face no charges. He was arrested in October last year in connection with an alleged incident in 2024 not thought to have been against a contestant or dancer on the show. It's after another male star on the show was arrested on suspicion of rape. Neither of them have been named. And beavers have been reintroduced in Bedfordshire after 400 years of being extinct there. It's hoped they'll help the natural environment with their dam-building abilities, which help other species with breeding and us with flooding. From Radio News Hub, I'm Frankie Hairsign.
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1: A fine day with plenty of sunshine for many of us and feeling very warm in some places. Cloudier with some rain in the north and west, with a high today of 25 degrees Celsius.

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0: murder investigation is underway after a house fire in Hounslow. A 48-year-old woman died and a further nine people were taken to hospital after officers were called to her property just after 1 a.m. Police said a murder inquiry is now underway, but no arrests have yet been made. A young girl is still in hospital after three people died off the coast of Shoreham. Her family have now been named. They are 55-year-old Hassan El-Kawas, his partner 37-year-old Zina Elaine, and the 14-year-old Zara El-Kawas. East Worthing and Shoreham MP Tom Rutland said this.
1: Well, it's a really sad day for everybody here in Shoreham, and I think the thoughts of the whole community are with the family and friends of the three family members who sadly died yesterday, and we're all hoping and praying that the young girl receiving treatment in hospital pulls through.
0: Police in Scotland have launched a double murder investigation after the bodies of two men were found in a flat in Glasgow. Officers were called to Chancellor Street in the Patrick area on Sunday afternoon. Paul Lafferty and Gary Beatson were found. Detective Superintendent Cheryl Kelly spoke during a press conference.
2: A significant amount of resources have been dedicated to this investigation, and there is a large police presence in the area as these investigations continue. We're keen to hear from anyone who knew both Paul and Gary, who were in the Partick area near to Chancellor Street.
0: We've been told that a knife was used. A company owned by Sheffield United's chairman has been wound up at the High Court. The club could be subject to a 12-point deduction if the English Football League finds that the owners have breached rules. A rail track defect existed in the area where a train derailed in East Sussex last week, injuring 30 people. An interim report by the Rail Accident Investigation Branch says CCTV images from preceding services on the line show the fault. About 150 people were on board the 8-carriage Southern train from London Victoria to Eastbourne. Three carriages ended up on their side. And Stacey Solomon says it's a dream come true to join the Masked Singer in the UK. That's the latest from Radio News Hub. I'm Matthew Dudley.
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5: Local weather.
0: Looking into Thursday, it's another day of sunshine and showers. The heaviest will move south to England and Wales. Thunder possible across the nation. Feeling cool though, with highs of 21 degrees Celsius.
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8: Nick Jonas has revealed he wanted to star in the Frozen film, but bombed his audition. The Jonas Brothers star auditioned for the role of Kristoff, who was played by Jonathan Groff in the 2013 Disney film. The actor told the story on his Hey Jonas podcast, which he of course hosts with his brothers Kevin and Joe, when Frozen stars Kristen Bell, Idina Menzel and Josh Gad appeared as guests. Stacey Solomon says it's a dream come true to join the Masked Singer UK. The TV personality will be part of the panel for the upcoming season of the reality singing competition. Solomon will be part of the new wildcards panel of detectives, headed up by Alan Carr. And a first look image of the third and final series of Dr. Foster has been released. The show is returning a decade after series two, and we'll see Saran Jones reprise her role as Gemma, along with fellow returning stars Bertie Carvel as Gemma's husband Simon and Tom Taylor as their son Tom.

Good morning. Good morning, good morning, good morning. Welcome to your Thursday morning breakfast show. I know, Thursday, penultimate show. Final one for me this week. It seems to have gone by rather quickly this week. I'm not sure. Has it for you? I'm not sure either. But there we go. Kicked off with Elvis and Come On Everybody. And there you go. Bill Haley and the Comets. And, of course, Rocking Around the Clock. We do that, don't we? From 7 a.m. till 10 a.m. Monday to Friday. But that's a lively way to start the show. Shall we chill it out so you can go and grab yourself a coffee, a cup of tea, smoothie, whatever you fancy. With a little Jerry Rafferty and Baker Street. Follow that with some Captain and Tennille. I don't know who Tennille is. Is that one name, two names? Nah, we know what it is. Coming up to 10 minutes past 7.

find out what a muskrat sounds like now, don't we? Bleep, bleep, bleep, bleep, bleep, bleep. Lucy Bicks the heck out of a crazy frog, doesn't it? Great song. Captain and Tennille, Muskrat Love. Before that, Jerry Rafferty and a little bit of Baker Street. Now, of course, we are a Thursday. The weather has turned a little bit while it is up here, which I think we're quite grateful for, to be perfectly honest, because a nice little cool off and a little bit of rain, which will certainly help the farmers and basically bring some greenness back. But apparently, before the end of this month, or just at the beginning of September, we are due to have another little bit of a heat wave. So, in preparation for that, I'm starting my ice block building. Yep, I'm going to start building an ice house in my bathroom, because it's all condensed in there. And we'll stick something that keeps it not, turn it into a mini freezer, just to prepare myself ready for that, as they say. But what are your plans? Actually, what are your plans for this weekend? I mean, with the weather being, hang on, bear with me one, folks. Let me just have a look at the weather for the weekend. Well, let me have a look. Well, Saturday, apparently, this is only where I am. But I think a lot of the countries have the same. It's going to be between 18 and 24 Celsius on Saturday with lots of sunshine. Sunday, similar sort of thing. Monday next week, again, up in the mid-20s. Maybe a little bit higher in some places. But Tuesday, we're back to the rain, as it stands at the moment, for the rest of the week, right through it as well. So maybe something you want to do at the weekend. Maybe go out, go to the seaside. or just spend a little time with family and enjoy yourself, you know? Right, should we do a little madness? The young and the old? Yes, why not? And then a little bit of the beat. And then a little bit of the specials.

must forget how quickly that song runs through. The Specials and Too Much Too Young. Before that, The Beat with Hands Off, She's Mine. And before that, Madness, The Young and the Old. It is The Breakfast Show. It is a Thursday morning, a damp one. Some of you are telling me it's a little windy up in Scotland. Thank you, Sandra. A little bit overcast and damp over there from Tommy as well. And what's it doing where you are this morning? I know, and I'm thinking, and I've been also told that some parts of the weekend you aren't going to get any sunshine. I will keep you abreast of that situation. Well, I think Ryder probably really will, because she's just popped up on the socials with this morning's weather forecast, if you want to check her out. Right, let's do some Rolling Stones. Off the Hook, why not?

House of Contours, and Baby Hit and Run before the Rolling Stones are Off the Hook. Now I have a question for you. I want you to answer this question. If you're having a bacon butty, or even a sausage butty, I guess, or an egg butty, red sauce or brown sauce, or no sauce, tell me what you think.

Sharp and Coming Home before that was Scaffold and Ging Gang Gooly. Oh, the scouting song. Now we ask you a question on a bacon or sausage or whatever, buddy. Red sauce or brown sauce or no sauce? Well, Paul has said tomato sauce. Tommy's gone, Asda's brown sauce, very specific. And Tommy, I really must try it. Okay, I will give that a go next time I go to Asda. Steve's gone HP sauce, that's what I have. HP brown sauce, that's what I have in my cupboard. And Heinz tomato sauce, I have both of them. Actually, they're both getting low. Probably need to reorder those, actually, to be honest. But what is your favourite sauce in a sandwich? In a bacon butty, sausage butty, egg butty, whatever butty you fancy, do you put red sauce? I quite like brown sauce with on melted cheese in a sandwich. You melt the cheese in the frying pan, yeah? Put the bread on top, right? And you've got a nice crispy cheese sandwich and then squirt a little bit of brown sauce. Maybe a bit of Tabasco. Maybe a bit of Liam Perrin. You never know. Yum, yum, yum, yum, yum. Am I getting you hungry already? Yeah, I've still got a couple of hours or so to go till I have my breakfast, but there you go. Anyway, good morning to Mike this morning. I'm glad you're feeling a little bit better this morning. We'll play this for you. Yesterday, yester you, yester more.

That's Bobby Gentry and Glen Campbell. And All I Have to Do Is Dream. Well, like Kenny Rogers, Baby Don't Take Your Love to Town. And of course, before that, the classic from Roger Whittaker and Durham Town. Just being informed by Tommy that he's having a thunder and lightning storm and a heavy rain up there in Fleetwood. And Sandra said when she has a sandwich with bacon or whatever, no sauce whatsoever. There you go. Now, still asking, how do you like your sandwiches? Bacon butties, sausage butties, red or brown sauce? We'll continue that in the next hour as well. Right now, some Teddy Pendergrass and Close the Door. Then a bit of Fifth Dimension, Wedding Bells, and then Lou Christie. And I'll see you after the news at 8 o'clock.

0: murder investigation is underway after a house fire in Hounslow. A 48-year-old woman died and a further nine people were taken to hospital after officers were called to her property just after 1 a.m. Police said a murder inquiry is now underway, but no arrests have yet been made. A young girl is still in hospital after three people died off the coast of Shoreham. Her family have now been named. They are 55-year-old Hassan El-Kawas, his partner 37-year-old Zina Elaine, and the 14-year-old Zara El-Kawas. East Worthing and Shoreham MP Tom Rutland said this.
1: Well, it's a really sad day for everybody here in Shoreham, and I think the thoughts of the whole community are with the family and friends of the three family members who sadly died yesterday, and we're all hoping and praying that the young girl receiving treatment in hospital pulls through.
0: Police in Scotland have launched a double murder investigation after the bodies of two men were found in a flat in Glasgow. Officers were called to Chancellor Street in the Patrick area on Sunday afternoon. Paul Lafferty and Gary Beatson were found. Detective Superintendent Cheryl Kelly spoke during a press conference.
2: A significant amount of resources have been dedicated to this investigation, and there is a large police presence in the area as these investigations continue. We're keen to hear from anyone who knew both Paul and Gary, who were in the Partick area near to Chancellor Street.
0: We've been told that a knife was used. A company owned by Sheffield United's chairman has been wound up at the High Court. The club could be subject to a 12-point deduction if the English Football League finds that the owners have breached rules. A rail track defect existed in the area where a train derailed in East Sussex last week, injuring 30 people. An interim report by the Rail Accident Investigation Branch says CCTV images from preceding services on the line show the fault. About 150 people were on board the 8-carriage Southern train from London Victoria to Eastbourne. Three carriages ended up on their side. And Stacey Solomon says it's a dream come true to join the Masked Singer in the UK. That's the latest from Radio News Hub. I'm Matthew Dudley.
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6: Your local weather.
0: Thursday is another day of sunshine and showers. The heaviest will move south to England and Wales. Thunder possible across the nation. Feeling cool though, with highs of 21 degrees Celsius.
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9: Nick Jonas has revealed he wanted to star in the Frozen film, but bombed his audition. The Jonas Brothers star auditioned for the role of Kristoff, who was played by Jonathan Groff in the 2013 Disney film. The actor told the story on his Hey Jonas podcast, which he of course hosts with his brothers Kevin and Joe, when Frozen stars Kristen Bell, Idina Menzel and Josh Gad appeared as guests. Stacey Solomon says it's a dream come true to join the Masked Singer UK. The TV personality will be part of the panel for the upcoming season of the reality singing competition. Solomon will be part of the new Wildcards panel of detectives, headed up by Alan Carr. And a first look image of the third and final series of Dr. Foster has been released. The show is returning a decade after series two, and we'll see Saran Jones reprise her role as Gemma, along with fellow returning stars Bertie Carvel as Gemma's husband Simon and Tom Taylor as their son Tom.

last second hour of your breakfast show this morning. When I hear those two songs, the one thing that comes to mind is a Guy Ritchie movie. And I think I've just read that the new series of The Gentlemen is about to pop up on our screens very, very soon. First series, very, very good. And another one of his as well, Mobland as well. Busy, busy boy. But he does come up with some absolutely amazing stuff. But as I said, yeah, it always reminds me of listening, like, you know, movies like Hard Lock, Stock and Smoking Barrel or The Snatch or whatever. You know, Guy Ritchie does put an amazingly good soundtrack to his movies. And, yeah, but Lock, Stock and Two Smoking Barrels, corker of a movie that is. If you've never seen it, you're missing out. You really are. Right, let's do some Jimmy Cliff, How the Harder They Come. And then we'll follow up something from Pretty Woman, maybe, I think.

Thank you for the soundtrack of Pretty Woman, Wild Women. Good movie. Right, Jimmy Cliff, and The Harder They Come, The Harder They Fall. Right, shall we look at what day it is today? We do know it is a Thursday. Thanks, Dean, for letting us know it's Thursday. I never realised. I thought it was Monday. But it is Thursday. It is the 20th of August, 2026, and day 232 of this year. 33 days left of this year. And one more sleep till Friday. Yay! Today is World, or should I say, National Radio Day. Yep. It's the day to celebrate radio wherever you are, whatever you listen to. It is the day to celebrate radio. So happy Radio Day, everybody. So glad to be with you. On a side note, it's also World Mosquito Day today. Yeah, so I've had a few bites from mosquitoes on, particularly on, I think it was in Mauritius. Not a lot, actually. I was very, very lucky. I think I got two or three. And I know a lot of people got a lot more of those over that period of time. But I was lucky. Never got any in the Maldives, has to be said. Lucky on that one as well. It's also National Chocolate Pecan Pie Day today. Ooh, do like a good pecan pie. But I think my go-to dessert, and you know, is maybe an apple pie. Or an apple crumble, or I do apparently make a very, very good cheesecake. And you know, we were talking about what sauce goes on your bacon or your sausage butty. Well, I tell you, today is National Bacon Lovers Day, so there you go. That's what we were talking about. But keep those ones coming in, of course. What do you like on your sandwich? Your bacon sausage, egg sandwich? Is it brown sauce, tomato sauce? And we'll accept HP sauce. I have that in the cupboard as well. Do like a little bit of HP. So those are the days for today. We'll do more, guess what, tomorrow. Right now, some Echo and the Bunnymen, and Bring On Those Dancing Horses, followed by a bit of Ocean Colour Scene.

song from Ocean Colour Scene, 100 Mile High City. I remember, was it last year, I think? We had Simon Fowler, of course, the lead singer with Ocean Colour Scene on the show. Lovely guy. From Stratford-upon-Avon, actually. Well, that's where he lives these days. Well, I can tell you that publicly because he told that us in the interview, so it wasn't a problem. Before that, of course, Echo and the Bunnymen and a little song called Bring on the Dancing Horses. Okay. Only in Spain, I think they have the dancing... Is it Spain they have the dancing horses? Or is it Italy? It's one of those places. You can tell me. You can do the research. Right, this is some Dream Academy. And then a brand new single from Janet Devlin as well.

single from Janet Devlin. Move a muscle, lovely young lady. Been on the show, of course. Sure we'll get back at some point. Before that, the Dream Academy and Edge Off Forever. Now, I was looking at, you know, places to visit, holiday destinations. Now, I know I'm going to be going back, hopefully, next year to the lovely Mauritius. But I'm also, after watching a few videos, I'm thinking possibly I quite fancy Japan as well. It's one of those countries I thought I might want to go and visit because it's a fascinating country. But they've got some expensive food in Japan. Now, you know bluefin tuna? Very exclusive, very, very nice, right? Now, if you want a nice little kilo of tuna, you know, just a little kilo, 2,362 pounds. That's not fish and chips that I'll be buying without a remortgage. You've got the Yabra King Melon, 26,871 pounds. Yes, and they're Ruby Roman grapes. They're getting sold for 4,633 pounds for a bunch. That works out about 139 pounds a grape. Good grief! And they've got the Densuk watermelon, 3,011 pounds. And you've got the Mustaka mushrooms, top grade mushrooms, 700 to 800 pounds a kilo. And of course, we all. And I've had this a few times more in the last few years. Wagyu beef, what an amazing product. I have to say, I had a lot of, I had it for the first time when I flew, because it was being served and it was very, very nice. And then I did buy a couple of Wagyu steaks. I've only bought them once, proper A-grade Wagyu beef steaks over here. I ordered them online, premium Japanese. They were 111 quid per steak. I know. But I still fancy visiting Japan, you know. They've got a completely new meaning on the 7-Eleven, haven't they? Right, should we do a little bit of this? Lick the Tin. It's Can't Help Falling in Love.

Vikings, been on the show a fair few times over the years. Absolutely fabulous band. And their last single that I know of, that was 77A. Before that, it was Lick the Tin, or Lick the Tins and Can't Help Falling in Love. Now, if you know the movie that came from, you might have to do the research. It's a little Irish movie, and it's rather good. So check it out. I've seen it. I just can't remember the name of it. But Tommy will be on the case. I'm sure he'll find out what particular movie that came from. Right. Time for the record of the week this week. Of course, it's Karen Ann and Born to Be. It's an absolutely beautiful song. Enjoy.

and Born to Be My Record of the Week this week. Hopefully in the next couple of weeks we'll get on the show for a little bit of a chat. Now, we were just talking about expensive food out of Japan, but would you believe, and this is in the Guinness Book of Records, the most expensive food sold in a kilo is almas caviar, a very rare albino beluga sturgeon caviar. Price tag, £20,000 for a kilo. As I said, Guinness Book of Records say it is the most expensive food in the world. But there are other foods. We did mention bluefin tuna a moment ago. But in 2026, this very year, right, one massive one-off auction price for a whole Japanese bluefin tuna sold for $3.24 million. $3.24 million. That was the whole tuna. Normally priced in the kilos, but that was for a whole bluefin tuna. Wow. That's a little bit pricey, isn't it? Right, some Ultra Rocks for you right now.

Oh, is that finished? That's what I don't you just hate it when songs suddenly just end like that and you're going like, I'm just looking at some notes and then it suddenly goes ends. But there we go. That's Ultra Rocks and Loves a Great Adventure. And as I said before, that was my Record of the Week from Karen Ann and Born to Be. It'll be the final play of the show as my Record of the Week tomorrow, but it will of course go into my rotation. Now, as we've been talking about expensive food products and stuff, what is the most expensive meal you've ever paid for? The most expensive meal. You've gone out, you've gone to a restaurant, and you've spent your money, maybe a celebration, you and a partner, or just yourself, or a family. What is the most, how much have you ever paid for a meal when you've gone out? Let me know, and we'll talk about it in the next hour. But I think we should head up to the news. A new single from a young lady called Aisha is called Stop the Wedding, and then a bit of Patti Smith and a bit of Don Henley coming your way with Sometime Love Is Just Ain't Enough. And then we'll be back after the news. Guess what? After 9:00.

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1: Iran and the US have agreed to a temporary truce with oil tankers allowed safe passage through the Strait of Hormuz for 2 weeks. Our reporter Lucy Gormanly has more.
2: After Donald Trump's apocalyptic warning yesterday to wipe out an entire civilization, Iran put forward a 10-point peace plan with negotiations now set to take place in Pakistan. The US and Israel will pause their operations in Iran. In turn, Tehran will allow oil tankers through the Strait of Hormuz in cooperation with their military. But Iranian officials say the war isn't over yet.
1: Well, the Prime Minister is travelling to the Middle East today to discuss fully reopening the strait with leaders in the region. Keir Starmer says they must do all they can to turn it into a lasting agreement. The head of the NHS says resident doctors' strikes have been deliberately timed to cause havoc as they enter their second day. Sir Jim Mackey, the chief executive of NHS England, says many hospitals have been struggling to fill rotas, but that the service is in as good a place it can be. Wes Streeting also says the public are getting fed up with them, while Tory leader Kemi Badenoch is calling for a ban on doctors' strikes. Well, Sam Taylor-Smith is a Bristol-based resident psychiatrist.
3: Slightly more investment in the pay packet and a couple of other areas as well to iron out. I don't think we're a million miles away from a tangible deal, but I think we do need to see those things, as we've highlighted in our letter to Wes Streeting, before we could consider putting it to members.
1: A Strictly Come Dancing star who was arrested on suspicion of rape will face no charges. He was arrested in October last year in connection with an alleged incident in 2024, not thought to have been against a contestant or dancer on the show. It's after another male star on the show was arrested on suspicion of rape. Neither of them have been named. And beavers have been reintroduced in Bedfordshire after 400 years of being extinct there. It's hoped they'll help the natural environment with their dam-building abilities, which help other species with breeding and us with flooding. From Radio News Hub, I'm Frankie Hairsine.
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writing the theme tune, and thankfully for us, thankfully for us singing it too. I've eaten a dictionary, and I think I might just choke on it. It's Thursday morning. Yeah, I know that bit. It's the 20th of August, and very good morning time to you. Welcome along. It is the morning show. Andy with you through until midday today. Now, we don't have a featured artist today. I can't find anybody who's celebrating their birthdays that's kind of singing the music that we like to play. It's all fine if you'd like the You Check It Out stuff, but, well, I don't. Anyway, we're back to 1974 for our retro chart. That's after the headlines at 11 o'clock today. Off, of course, with the Bradshaws at a quarter past 10. We've got something wacky and zany, and indeed we've got our nuts at 9 as well. That's happening at 9.45 this morning. Add to that, of course, all the latest news. We're looking at the national newspapers in just a moment. And wherever you are, time to change the parasol for an umbrella, I believe.

Admin Level 42, getting us around to 9:10 and running in the family. Very good morning. It's looking rather bleak outside. We do seem to have done a complete 180 weather-wise in the last couple of days. I know at the height of it we were praying for this, but now we've got it. Can we just turn the volume up a little bit, just a tiny bit, and maybe just rain at night when I haven't got washing out? That would be nice. Now, let's have a look at the first part of the national newspapers and news that the Duke and Duchess of Sussex... I think I'll start that one again. Otherwise, they'll have me head. News that the Duke and Duchess of Sussex, they're planning to move back to the UK. Now, that story prominent in many of Thursday's newspapers. Several printing late editions just to fit the story in. Harry's coming home, says the Daily Telegraph, reporting that the couple intends to relocate from the US later this month with their children Prince Archie and Princess Lilibet, who are enrolled to start at a British school in September. Harry and Meg coming home, that's the echo from The Sun, 6 years after Megxit. They love making these up, don't they? The paper says that the shock return will be for an extended period. The family have already found a new home in the UK, we're told. Royal return, now that's the Times headline, saying that Prince Harry and Meghan's new home is going to be private, but a non-royal residence thought to be outside of London. Hey, maybe they're going to Manchester. The Daily Mail calling Harry and Meghan's return a royal sensation, as it pictures the couple holding their daughter

that would be Lilibet. Elsewhere, the paper says that a Home Office guidebook handed out to asylum seekers includes a warning that having sex with somebody without their consent is a serious crime in the UK. The document also sets out the rules and expectations too for living in the UK, all part of an education campaign for those looking to stay in the country. And finally, in our first part, the Daily Express says there is an outcry after this guidebook has become publicly known, with it having to explicitly give asylum seekers advice on how to behave towards women. Those then, our national newspapers. More to come after this.

the Blue Notes. Now, how many Harolds do you know? And don't leave me this way. It's a Thursday morning, almost Friday, almost the weekend. Got anything nice planned? We can go out without baking now. I suppose that's something. Although, it's just a little... I'm sorry to moan. I know it's part of our... It's in our DNA, isn't it, to moan about the weather. Now, let's have a look at the second part of the national newspapers today. The Daily Mirror, now they this morning have details of the three members of the family who died at Shoreham-by-Sea in West Sussex. The paper this morning reporting that the father who drowned with his partner and teenage daughter was a refugee who'd fled Palestine some 10 years ago. The family's younger daughter is still reported to be in a critical condition, currently in hospital. The Metro, they're reporting that the family is amongst many victims of a summer of swimming deaths. Now, at least 35 people, we're told, have drowned so far this year, this during record-breaking heat waves. That's according to data from the London School of Hygiene and Tropical Medicine. Keir Starmer's former chief of staff has revealed how unbearable it was working in Number 10. She said she feared she was being recorded by colleagues. This is according to reporting in this morning's Guardian newspaper. Sue Gray, who the paper says was the most powerful advisor in Downing Street before ultimately resigning in 2024, has gone on record criticising the working environment under Keir Starmer. That reported in a recent podcast. The Financial Times today, leading with the American vaccine maker Moderna's shares more than doubling in value after it reported successful trial results for an experimental skin cancer therapy. Now, jointly developed with Merck, the therapy would be unprecedented in cancer treatment with custom-made vaccines for specific tumours. Analysts are expecting the American regulator to approve it next year. The iPaper. Now, their story also covering the landmark vaccine trial, which found that some patients with high-risk melanomas remained free of cancer for much longer after surgery. And finally, this morning, the Daily Star splashing with the story of a woman who found a bat in her toilet after it flew in the bathroom for a drink of water. Dracaloo is the headline. I don't think they spent too long on that.

Ace. Do you know, I wonder when they name the bands, if they do it just so that people like me will say, that's Ace, and how long? There's another one called Brilliant, do you remember? With something about furniture. Yeah, I can't remember exactly what the song was. I think they did that just so that you would say, that's Brilliant. 22 and 3. Actually, now I'm going to say 23. Let me be precise. I am turning into the speaking clock. Even I can't do that. Now, hundreds of thousands of students across England, Wales and Northern Ireland opening their GCSEs, BTECs and national results from Cambridge today. Results released at 8 o'clock this morning, and from 11 o'clock this morning, some pupils across England will be able to check them via an app for the very first time. For getting up at that early hour is probably a little bit too much for the poor souls. One school in the East Midlands in Derby, it's confetti cheers and happy tears as students are receiving their results. One 16-year-old Sophie says she can't believe she passed her English language exam. And listening to many teenagers today, I'm surprised any of them do. That's just me. Now, last year, the GCSE pass rate in England, it fell for the fourth consecutive year to just over 67%. Now, the national data for this year is expected to come later. Across England, GCSEs, now they're graded using a numerical system from 9 to 1, whilst in Wales and Northern Ireland, they're still graded using the letters A to U. Actually, it's an A star. Never had those when I was at school. In fact, they were called O levels. And do you remember CSEs? It was a nice contraction when they did this. They took GCEs and CSEs and then created this GCSE. I think it was all designed to be a big leveller. What do you think?

Lulu and To Sir With Love. Hey, we're being quite mellow this morning, aren't we? I don't know. Do we do these things on purpose? I don't think we do. I think we just open the studio door and see how we feel. I think it's the nature of actually choosing our own songs because they tend to suit your mood, which is fine as long as you're in a good one. If it was all gloom and doom, I can't begin to imagine what I'd be playing. Now, today it's our retro chart after the headlines at 11. I do make that sound like we're doing that for the very first time. It's almost 4 years now. Today, taking you back to the 20th of August, back in 1974.

0: Now, with the results coming out today of GCSEs, rather topically, we're going to be joined by Dr. Victoria Hills, the CEO of the Chartered Institute of Building, to look at some of the options that could be facing the builders of the future. I'll be chatting to Dr. Victoria Hills at around about 10:30 this morning. Time now, though, just after 9:30.
1: From Radio News Hub, I'm Grace McIntosh. Prince Harry and Meghan are planning to move back to England more than 6 years after moving to the US. It's results day for hundreds of thousands of GCSE students across England, Wales and Northern Ireland. Travelodge says Chief Executive Joe Boydell has stepped down from the top job. It's as the group continues to overhaul its safety procedures after a sexual assault at one of the chain's hotels. And people with type 2 diabetes could get access to a new weekly insulin jab.

0: Richard and Karen Carpenter together. I told you we're having a mellow morning and we've only just begun. Now, as you may have heard, when we looked at the newspapers and indeed in the news itself, the Duke and Duchess of Sussex are planning to move back to Blighty. Prince Harry and Meghan apparently intend to relocate from America later this month to what we're told is a private non-royal residence outside of London, which is nice and vague. Could be Milton Keynes. The couple's kids, 7-year-old Prince Archie and 5-year-old Prince Lilibet, they're enrolled to start at a school in September. King Charles told of the move on Sunday. I presume they sent one of their aides to tell one of his aides that told a manservant that told him. What a way to live. No current plans, though, for either Prince Harry or Meghan to resume their roles as working royals. Now, the Sussexes and their children, they visited the King at his Highgrave home in July, but it's understood they didn't say anything about it then. We're told that the King completely unaware of the move before last weekend. We are told, though, he does welcome the opportunity to see more of the family in both a private and a personal capacity. Now, no changes are expected to the official status of Prince Harry and Meghan, and they will remain private, non-working individuals. The Prince and Princess of Wales have also been informed of their plans. It's also in person, isn't it? It's like somebody sent a telegram or something. Oh, well.
1: 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Weather.
0: Now, frequent showers expected. Today, some being very heavy and thundery and a risk of hail. The most intense showers, they're likely across parts of England and Wales, especially northern and central areas. Now, more isolated elsewhere and feeling a little cooler than it has been, you don't say. Now, tonight, showers mostly fading away, although some could persist near windward coasts. Elsewhere, variable cloud and clear spells are expected. Temperatures will be cooler than it has been for recent nights. And as we head into Friday, now early showers for Northern Ireland, leaving many northern areas quite dry with some sunny spells elsewhere. Now showers will develop and could well be heavy and thundery. Temperatures near average and perhaps a little on the cool side. Top temperatures then for this Thursday morning, 22 London. We've got 20 in Cardiff, Aberdeen 15 for you.

0: Stewart and Knock on Wood. Bringing the show to 19 and a half away from 10. A very good morning. 3 hours of music, news and sport every weekday morning. It's your stereophonic morning show. Andy with you right through till lunchtime today. Time to see what's going on in business.
1: The worst behaviours by workers leading to disciplinary action have been released. According to research from the consolation service ACAS, theft, bullying, being rude and taking sick leave when not ill are the top reasons for taking action against employees. Sexual harassment at work, being under the influence of drugs and leaking confidential information were also reasons for actions against staff. Installations of small-scale renewables on homes and small businesses has seen a record start to the year, driven by surging interest in solar panels and batteries. But whilst overall installations were up 17%, the number of new heat pumps being installed were down 17%, according to certification body MCS. Some 210,000 small-scale certified renewables were installed in the first half of the year. And the Conservatives would scrap plans to phase out sales of new diesel trucks and lorries by 2040 that are part of a push to transition to electric vehicles. The party has pledged to axe the current plans to end sales of new heavy goods vehicles that are not net zero emissions by 2040. It's a reverse of the policy brought in by Boris Johnson.

0: one of those Marmite bands that people seem to love to hate, but I thought I'd play it anyway. It's Coldplay, Chris Martin doing his thing, and the clocks. It's just after 9:45, and time for our nuts at 9. Now, if you were a child of the 60s and grew up watching the telly of the 80s and the early 90s, Clive James was a definite mainstay of, well, it was sort of television satire, I suppose, where he took a sideways look at all that was going on in the world. He was particularly fond of Japanese game shows, where they seemed to be one centimetre away from doing themselves in the most bizarre challenges, usually involving ice. And when he came to music, well, he introduced the world to Margarita Bragatan. Now, she died some years ago, but her memory lives on here, particularly when she massacres a Beatles song like nobody else ever could.
1: Andy Lloyd's Nutsack.

0: she definitely put her heart and soul into it. And probably in the kitchen sink as well. If she wasn't playing that keyboard on an ironing board, I think maybe she should. I think that was done on Britain's Got Talent, wasn't it? Remember that apple crumble thing? We ought to dig that out one day. Fast approaching 10 minutes away from 10 o'clock. Still to come second hour this morning. We've got the Bradshaws yet happening at around about 10:15. Now, no featured artist this morning because I couldn't find anybody celebrating a birthday who plays our kind of music. If you know what I mean. We could find it for you, check it out kind of stuff, but I thought it would just make your ears bleed, and I wouldn't want to do that. Time though to head stateside.
1: It's time for more malicious gossip.
2: I'm Peter Reynolds, and this is your LA Spins Minute. Some female guests at a party that Drake threw in his native Toronto took home a bunch of cash. The rapper dropped more than $1 million on women at his third annual Strong Women, Stronger Drinks Bash. The party was held at Casa Loma, where 10 women scored $50,000, while 6 others took home $100,000 each. Now that's a night out. Love & Hip Hop New York star Sydney Starr's booking photo has been released following her arrest on child sex charges in Georgia. She was charged with sexual battery against a child under 16, aggravated child molestation, and sodomy. Starr is a transsexual model that received a lot of attention after falsely claiming she had a relationship with rapper Chingy. Ugh.

definitely playing the best mix of music anywhere. We've gone from being all morose and moody to loud and, well, I don't know what. It's EMF. Now, they did explain what that stood for once. All I can remember is the thing that it didn't stand for. I'm showing my age now. What have we got for you? Well, birthday boys today, Don King. Now, he was quite a famous boxing promoter, probably still doing his thing. He's 95 today. He had really mad hair, looked like a troll. He was responsible for the Rumble in the Jungle and the Thriller in Manila and anything else that sounded vaguely poetic. Sylvester McCoy, he's 83 today. A Scots actor who played Doctor Who. He was kind of the final Doctor in the first version of it. Born in Dundoon in Scotland back in 1943. Robert Plant celebrating, and probably in fine style too. Lead singer with Led Zepp. Born in West Bromwich this very day in 1948. Comedian Joe Pasquale, he's 65 today, and a former footballer was only ever at Liverpool. I could be wrong. Steve McMahon, he's 65 today. Born on Merseyside this day back in 1961. Well, those are the people celebrating their birthdays, the great and good. Don't forget too, David Walliams, yeah, almost did, 55 today. Gave the world Little Britain for his sins. I've got a feeling he's on the naughty step for some reason at the moment. Although, don't quote me, I get these things wrong all the time.

0: Catherine, she really loves her radio, which is...
1: The Duke and Duchess of Sussex are returning to Britain, Georgia Lee reports.
2: Prince Harry and Meghan are coming back to England more than 6 years after moving to the US. The Sussexes are expected to settle in a non-royal residence outside of London later this month, with Prince Archie and Princess Lilibet starting school here in September. They will remain private, non-working members of the royal family and keep their homes in California and Portugal.
1: Teenagers across England, Wales and Northern Ireland are opening their GCSE and BTEC results. More GCSE entries have been awarded the top grades this year compared with last year, and it's been a record year for one school in Leeds. Dr. Paul Bell is the head teacher of Horsforth School in sixth form.
3: We're delighted. There's so many happy faces. Whenever the students have opened their envelopes, there's either been happy tears or everybody's really delighted. So individually, it's been a wonderful year, but it's also been a record year for the school. 41% of all grades were 7 or better, which is equivalent to an old A.
1: Travelodge says Chief Executive Joe Boydell has stepped down from the top job. He says the group continues to overhaul its safety procedures after a sexual assault at one of the chain's hotels. Kieran Smith was jailed for 7 years and 6 months for the attack. He lied to staff to get a key card to a woman's room in Maidenhead in 2022. At least 12 people have been killed in Russian missile strikes on Ukraine's capital, Kyiv. According to Ukraine's emergency service, more than 30 people were wounded as strikes hit residential buildings and a medical facility. And people with type 2 diabetes could get access to a new weekly insulin jab. It would replace daily injections and cut the number of injections needed by 86%. Patients will have to wait to access this on the NHS, as it's yet to be approved by the medicines regulator. That's the latest from Radio News Hub. I'm Grace McIntosh. Thursday. Good.

playing. Yeah, it really, really is Dr. Love. Tina Charles doing a thing back from 1977 for that one. Now, let's have a look, if we dare, at the national newspapers this morning. And Harry's coming home. That's how the Daily Telegraph headlines the story. Now, they've broken this about the Duke and Duchess of Sussex returning to live in the UK. Now, expressing her shock at the decision, the paper's associate editor, Camilla Tominay, saying, not since Bobby Ewing stepped out of the shower in Dallas have we been forced to perform such a double take. The Daily Mail describing the story as a royal sensation, devoting 7 pages to this. The Sun speculating that the King may well welcome them back. Prince William will not be quite so forgiving. The Guardian today. Now, they're leading with revelations from Keir Starmer's first chief of staff, Sue Gray, who's described the atmosphere at Number 10 as unbearable for her. The paper says she told a podcast they got to the point where she felt that everything she said was being recorded by colleagues who planned to leak whatever remarks she made. The Daily Express paraphrasing the Home Office guidance for asylum seekers on how to behave as don't rape or beat up women when in Britain. That such matters have to be spelled out as being branded insane, according to the Mail. Families daring to protest about the arrival of young migrant men in their communities have been branded bigots, notes The Sun, which argues that it might be uncomfortable to acknowledge that not all foreign cultures match British laws. Now, as hundreds of thousands of teenagers were waiting for their GCSE results, The Times says that the Education Secretary Lucy Powell has pledged to crack down on what she's described as the pernicious system of England and maths resits for those who don't achieve a grade of at least 4. Now, she's told the paper

The paper says that his iconic images include those of the injured athlete Derek Redmond being helped over the line by his dad at the 1992 Olympics, and Paul Gascoigne crying after the infamous yellow card at the 1990 World Cup. And those then are national newspapers for this Thursday morning.

0: that Drifters, of course, and Save the Last Dance for Me. It's 10 minutes past 10. We've got the Bradshaws on their way, and we've got a studio guest joining us at 10:30 this morning. Details of that still to come. Now, heavy showers and thunderstorms are going to continue to affect large areas of the UK today, bringing the threat of flooding and possible travel disruption too. Now, a Met Office yellow thunderstorm covering parts of northern England and the north of Wales. Now, that warning has been extended until 1 o'clock this afternoon. We've been told that the downpours will drift southwards and eastwards during the day, affecting some parts of Wales, the Midlands, East Anglia and southern England. Now, drivers are being warned too that the return of wet weather could well lead to slippery driving conditions, as well as the risk of some roads flooding. Temperatures also forecast to drop, with some places expect to remain well below the August average over the next couple of days. Now, after a summer that's been pretty much dominated by high pressure, low pressure now is taking over. Unstable air beneath the low has allowed a big storm cloud to develop, which we're told is capable of delivering torrential downpours accompanied by hail and thunder. Now, during this morning, northern England and northern Wales will continue to bear the brunt of these thunderstorms where they do happen. The Met Office yellow warning area is showing that as much as 20 millimetres of rain could fall in just 1 hour, and as many as 4 centimetres possible over the space of two.
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0: Stranglers and Skin Deep, independent local radio. It's Thursday morning. It is the morning show, and Andy doing things that defy description sometimes. The things I have to do to keep customers happy, it's frightening. Now, time for us to head to Manchesterford. You know you want to.
1: Thank you for bringing him home, Constable. It won't happen again. I can ensure you of that. Ta-ra now. Thank you. Go on, you.
2: Aww.
1: Oh, the shame, our Billy.
2: I'm sorry, Mum. It was just the game, because there was a load smashed anyway, and we was just helping them to bomb it down, that's all. We didn't know.
1: Quick, your father's here.
2: Huh?
1: Go on, upstairs, out of the road.
2: I'm telling, Mum.
1: Go on. Oh, hello, Alf, love. You're home, then.
3: Billy, downstairs.
2: Huh?
3: Rapid.
1: What's up, Alf, love?
3: What's up? A copper walks all over my feet coming out of our house.
2: Am I your dad?
3: Innocent Horace here disappears up the stairs like a cat with its arse on fire as I come through the door, and you greet me fluttering your eyelashes and about as calm as an asylum outpatient waiting to have all his teeth pulled out without gas. What's up? Good God. Do you think I've just got off the banana boat?
2: Don't blob me, Dad, will you? Because I've already been told off and it ain't fair to get hit and told off as well.
3: I'll decide that. So, here. Begin.
1: Go on, Billy.
2: We thought they were just bombing it down anyway, because there was already a load of windows smashed in.
1: They were over the railway wall, just up past the iron bridge, chucking coal at the factory windows.
2: It was coke.
3: Wait a minute. It's like an hen coop. Who's it to be, the organ grinder or the monkey?
2: It wasn't a monkey, Dad. It was me and my friend Michael Morris, but we didn't know.
1: All I know is a policeman brought our Billy home in front of all the street.
2: They might not have seen him, Mum.
1: That new young woman at number 15 was at her window watching it all.
3: Whoa. Right, Audrey. What did the copper say?
1: He said our Billy...
2: And Michael Morris...
1: ...has been chucking coal.
2: It was coke.
1: And smashing windows.
2: We didn't. We kept missing.
3: Oh, aye.
2: We never even broke none, honest, Dad, because it was only coke and you can't chuck coke far enough and the windows was already broke anyway.
3: I bet.
2: It was. And we thought it was being bombed down anyway, so it didn't matter. So that's why we done it, to help them.
1: That nice policeman was more annoyed at having to chase him over the railway through all the long grass.
2: He wasn't nice. He nearly pulled me hair off.
1: He had sticky buds stuck all over his uniform.
3: How much?
1: On his trousers and that.
3: How much is this costing me for the damage?
2: We didn't even break none, Dad, because we couldn't chuck it far enough.
3: But you tried.
2: Yeah, we've all my strength, but I couldn't. I mean, with a bit of me strength. I won't never, ever do it again, ever, in me whole life, Dad.
3: You're lucky you've still got a life, lad. If I ever hear of you climbing over the railway again, I will personally separate you from your breath. Understand?
2: Yeah, Dad, but...
3: Understand?
2: Yeah. I'm sorry, Dad. Honest?
1: You could have been killed, Billy.
2: Yeah, I know. Because that policeman told us.
1: Yes, well then.
3: Right, Squirt. Upstairs, while I decide what to do.
2: You're not going to smack me, are you? Please.
3: Disappear.
2: Yeah, but I bet Michael Morris won't get it off his dad, and then it won't be fair because it was his fault and all.
3: Move.
2: Right.
3: Brew up, Audrey.
1: I bet that young woman at number 15 will think we're common, with police coming to our door. Did you see her?
3: Nice legs.
1: Yes, but legs apart. What do you think of her?
3: Give me a chance, Audrey.

The Michael Zager Band. It doesn't get any dafter than that, does it? And let's all chant. 23:10. Now, vaping could lead to health harms in children and young people and should be made less attractive to them. That's according to doctors. Now, the Royal College of Paediatrics and Child Health. Now, they've been busily reviewing 81 studies into the subject of vaping. And they're saying today that it is linked with higher rates of breathing problems and evidence of harm in babies whose mothers used vapes whilst they were pregnant. Now, the review went on to say that vaping should not be seen as a harmless part of growing up. They are calling on the government to go further in its proposals to place new restrictions around the sale of vapes, suggesting too that limiting the number of flavours that are available could certainly be the way to go. Now, this review into vapes has been published this morning in the Journal of Archives of Disease in Childhood. Experts from the college looked at the studies involving health or social outcomes of vaping on both children and young people. Now, they have said that vaping has an association with people, including wheezing and coughing, along with poor oral and dental health, bad sleep, mental health problems, and even problems with their eyes. Now, the co-author of this systematic review is Professor Will Carroll, saying that the evidence showed clear links with respiratory problems, nicotine dependence, and subsequent cigarette smoking. Gone on to say that it's his view that we should make vaping less attractive and certainly less accessible to children. Independent local radio, 10:25. Now, still to come this morning, we have, of course, got our retro chart raring to go. That's after the headlines at 11. And we're talking with the GCSE results coming out today, joined at 10:30 by Dr. Victoria Hills, who's the CEO of the Chartered Institute of Building, just to see exactly what she has to say, what advice she's like to give the kids who are looking at their future on the day that they have received those all-important results. It'll make more sense when we get there.

0: Sophie Ellis Bextor. There is always something mildly amusing about the way she sings that. I could be being some sort of inverted snob. Is there a name for that? It's Murder on the Dance Floor. It sounds so daft when you say it. Now, the owners of a Titanic-themed ride, they've been defending it after criticism that it disrespected those who died in the disaster back in 1912. And, of course, more than 1,500 people drowned on the ship when it struck an iceberg in the North Atlantic following its maiden voyage heading to New York. Now, the Titanic ride, which is at a fruit farm near Hitchin in Hertfordshire, it sees the replica ship lift up at one end and slide customers downwards, resembling the sinking of the ocean liner. I don't know who came up with this. Manager Will Campbell-Gray says that we're keeping the memory of the Titanic alive, and he says not making fun of the dead at all. Independent local radio just after 10:30.
1: From Radio News Hub, I'm Grace McIntosh. Prince Harry and Meghan are planning to move back to England more than 6 years after moving to the US. It's results day for hundreds of thousands of GCSE students across England, Wales and Northern Ireland. Travelodge says Chief Executive Joe Boydell has stepped down from the top job. It's as the group continues to overhaul its safety procedures after a sexual assault at one of the chain's hotels. And people with type 2 diabetes could get access to a new weekly insulin jab.
0: Now, as we've been mentioning all morning, today is the GCSE Results Day. The world's largest and most influential professional body for construction. Now, they're calling for a national careers campaign to widen the options which are open to these very students who've got their grades. Now, the aim of it is to tackle youth unemployment and to urgently recruit numbers which are needed to meet the UK's housing and infrastructure targets. You will, of course, be aware of the government's plans for house building. Now, with more than 1 million young people already out of work, now either out of work, education or training, these are collectively known as NEETs, and it's a record since the figures which were out before the pandemic. University fees are also rising to just under £10,000 a year. And of course, artificial intelligence very much reshaping the market when it comes to jobs for graduates. The outlook for the next generation becoming increasingly uncertain. Now, Prime Minister Andy Burnham has announced his ambition to put vocational pathways on an equal standing with that of academic studies. And it's expected that young people will, from, around about 2028, have even more options to learn about and to experience sectors, including construction. Now, we're being joined this morning, as we mentioned earlier, by Dr. Victoria Hills, who's the CEO of the Chartered Institute of Building. Dr. Hills, good morning. Thanks for joining us.
2: Good morning. Thank you for having us.
0: Oh, it's a pleasure. So, the advice at the moment, we have actually had a different interview on a completely different subject, but essentially going in the same direction, which is to say that the university isn't now necessarily the only way to go, and the obvious advantages that people may have thought that having that degree would afford you isn't necessarily true. Is that kind of the way that you're feeling about it too?
2: Well, what we're seeing is that there's an opportunity here for students, and congratulations, by the way, to all of those receiving their GCSE results today, to consider a range of options. University might be the right pathway, and for construction, we've got lots of degrees in construction ready for those who want to go to university, but not everybody does, and some of those young people receiving their results today might be eager to get out, start working, maybe earn while they learn. And the construction industry is actually bucking the trend in terms of some of those threats or challenges from AI, because these jobs are real jobs. They're the jobs of the future. And as you referred to there, the Prime Minister has recognised there's an opportunity for us to be doing more on vocational routes into jobs. But when we know that there's a need for more homes, there's a need to build more energy to get those bills down, there's a need for more hospitals, we're going to need a lot more builders. So we are calling for that national campaign to say, how can we work better with the schools to tell the story of these really great opportunities for jobs in construction that are there for young people coming out of school who perhaps don't want to go to university and want to get going. And it's a great career. And in the past, I think we've not necessarily told that story in the way that I hope we're starting to tell it now.
0: Now, when I was in the fifth year, so I don't know what that's classed as these days. I'm far too old to know. but we used to have careers guidance, and obviously that was back in, 1981. You were given advice, and obviously I'm paraphrasing it because it was a very long time ago, that everybody always needs hairdressers and plumbers. And that seems even more true these days with the rise of artificial intelligence and so many traditional jobs seem to be going out the window. So is it the case, do you think, that maybe social media is having more of an influence on the way that young people look at their career choices rather than necessarily the advice they get from their schools?
2: Well, we do know that social media does play a part in how young people get their information. I know that as a mum of two teenagers. Try and get them off their phones. You know, there's loads of information there. But we also know that the government are proposing to bring in a social media ban for younger people. So what we need is a bit more of a trusted source of careers information that is showing some of those opportunities. That's why we're calling for the campaign. But we also have, of course, a brilliant set of information on our own CIOB website in the form of Aspire, which is our programme to encourage all of those aspiring young people to come in and work in construction. On social media, as you say, that is a source of information. We're seeing, actually, interestingly, something I don't think any of us predicted. There's a whole swathe of construction influencers, and they're doing a really great job of telling positive stories about these amazing projects that they're working on and why they're having lots of fun building the future. So, yes, social media can be helpful, but it only tells the pictures. It doesn't actually give you the practicalities of what sort of jobs are there, what am I going to be earning, where am I going to be working, and how do I go about getting a job?
0: Now,
2: and that's why it's really important that we make those that information available. I'm not sure that information is necessarily getting in the schools at the moment. There is a big focus, obviously, on academic attainment. There's a focus on getting students to university. Great, but it's not the right path for everybody. So I think the government's moving in the right direction here. We just want a bit more oomph behind that campaign, if I may, to try and encourage more people to come and join us in the construction industry.
0: Now, if you are trying to convince youngsters that this is a career path for them, your immediate thought, and perhaps theirs too, is that construction work essentially involves carting bricks about, and that perhaps, to a degree, might put off girls even before they've even got as far as the first wheelbarrow. So how do you get around convincing them that that construction work is so much more than just manual labour?
2: Yes, because it is so much more now. Of course, we've got AI and robotics that help and enhance construction. We've got off-site manufacturers, so you can build entire homes in a factory and never go anywhere outside until you're actually ready to fit them in. So this careers information, this careers campaign is really important because we need to demystify demist this conception that if you go on a building site, it's going to be lugging heavy stuff around, it's all weathers and it's not for me. There are some roles like that and some people enjoy that and that's great, but there's a whole heap more that you could be doing, everything from valuation to design to monitoring building performance, working with communities to find out what they want from buildings. There's so much more to it. And having that trusted source of information, organisations like our own, the Chartered Institute of Building, we've been around for nearly 200 years. So we've got some great information on these careers, but we need those careers advisors to work with us. And we think things are starting to improve, as we say. We hear from the Prime Minister that there should be more focus on vocational careers. And you notice I use the word careers because we're not just talking about jobs.
0: Yeah.
2: We're talking about pathways into professional qualifications. So who'd have thought you could come off the trades You can go through and do a level six apprenticeship, and you could become a chartered builder without going anywhere near a university, but still have those professional qualifications, those post-nominals after your name, a real sense of pride. And we're seeing that, you know, I've been out meeting with members, people who have come through that route, but we're going to need a lot more of those people. And so really conversations like we're having today is just to shine a light on these opportunities and say, take a look at building, take a look at construction, take a look at our information. There's a warm welcome that awaits.
0: So if you're one of the people that have got your results today, maybe you didn't get the grades you were hoping for, or maybe you're just not sure what direction, and this sounds like something you might want to look at, do you have some kind of website where people can go to have a look?
2: We absolutely do. I mentioned our Aspire website. If listeners go on www.ciob.org.uk /Aspire, or you could just Google Aspire CIOB, you'll find some really great sources of information there from younger people telling you what jobs they're doing, where they're working, how they got into it. They might even tell you what they're earning, just to give you those real insights into what do these careers look like. And there is not just sort of one type of, you know, the bricklayer or, you know, the site manager. Those jobs are very important, but there's a much broader range of jobs ranging from valuation all the way through to maintenance of buildings, monitoring them. Retrofitting is huge as well. Yeah, there's some great information on there. And, you know, these careers can be exceptionally rewarding, because what could be better than building the future and walking past these places and thinking, I did that. There's not much physical stuff these days as we increasingly live digital lives. But to be able to be involved in physically building the future is a really rewarding opportunity. And I think you mentioned, you know, the NEETs, not in education or employment. We want to welcome them all into a career in construction, giving them a worthwhile vocation. It's something that's helping to contribute to economic growth whilst also delivering all of the infrastructure, the homes that we need.
0: So with the new slogan I've just invented of Getting Britain Building, Dr. Victoria Hill, CEO of the Chartered Institute of Building, thanks ever so much for joining us today.
2: Thank you for having us. Thank you.

0: Chris Rea Band Fool, if you think it's over. Now, it's a toss-up whether you prefer that version or the cover by Elkie Brooks. I can't decide. Now, in the news today, asylum seekers have been told that rape, sexual harassment and domestic abuse are illegal in the UK. Now, this is in guidance, which is published by the Home Office, and it's a 9-page booklet which covers respect, sex, consent and gender equality, and guidance too on how UK laws and customs may be different from their home countries. Now, the Conservatives saying that any asylum seekers breaking British laws should be deported immediately. Reform 2 saying that the publication showed that the government knows that they are a menace. Now, the Home Office says that they don't expect everybody that comes to the UK to abide by the laws, and if they don't, they will face consequences, including the refusal of their asylum claim and the potential of removal from the UK. Now, according to the latest figures out from the Home Office, a total of just over 93,500 people applied for asylum. This is in the year from April 25 to March 26. This, they say, is a drop of some 12% of the same period for the previous year. Now, this booklet that has been the subject of much press coverage this morning, it sets out how asylum seekers must understand the law, because the consequences of breaking it means you could get into trouble with the police, lose your asylum support, and they say, too, that it could affect your asylum claim. 12 minutes away from 11, let's have a look at this morning's showbiz news.
1: Taylor Sheridan has confirmed a previously announced Yellowstone spin-off is not going ahead. In 2021, Paramount announced plans for a show titled 6666, which would be set in the present day. Since then, four spin-off Yellowstone series have been created. However, 6666 had not yet gone into production. This week, Sheridan announced it had officially been cancelled. US actress Sadie Sink and musician Tom Fletcher, among the famous faces nominated for the Stage Debut Awards. They will compete for prizes at the ceremony next month, alongside stars such as Harry Potter actor Ralph Fiennes, Oscar-nominated star Brendan Gleeson, and I Swear actor Robert Aramayo. Paddington, the musical, is at the Savoy Theatre in London and features music and lyrics by McFly star Fletcher, who has received a nod for the Best Creative West End Debut. And musicians are being squeezed out and marginalised from their industry by AI. That's according to a study from the Queen's University in Belfast, which warns that consumers and musicians are being shortchanged because of the lack of controls over tech.

0: 7 morning show minutes away from 11, which means we're getting ever so close to the retro chart. You can feel the tension building. Or is it just me? It's independent local radio nonetheless. Time for us to head stateside.
1: It's time for more malicious gossip.
2: I'm Peter Reynolds, and this is your LA Spins Minute. Netflix has found its next docuseries obsession in the Idaho murders, College Nightmare. The docuseries tallied 18.2 million views in its first week, climbing its way atop the streamer's most watched TV list. Also, the documentary A Toxic Love Story holds down the number 2 spot on the film's list with 12.9 million views. People love crime. While promoting season 4 of Ted Lasso, Juno Temple, 37, reveals she quietly wed boyfriend Mikhail Szymanski. The two had met on season 2 of the hit series that returned after a 3-year absence. Co-star Hannah Waddington confirmed that Szymanski was actually her driver and that Temple asked permission first to date him. They're very happy. For now.

dollop and handheld in black and white. I have no idea what that's all about. Maybe I'm not supposed to. Towards the news we head, and a song I can certainly relate to, fabulous film too, Dolly Parton, title track 9 to 5.

0: The Duke and Duchess of Sussex are returning to Britain, Georgia Lee reports.
1: Prince Harry and Meghan are coming back to England more than 6 years after moving to the US. The Sussexes are expected to settle in a non-royal residence outside of London later this month, with Prince Archie and Princess Lilibet starting school here in September. They will remain private, non-working members of the royal family and keep their homes in California and Portugal.
0: Teenagers across England, Wales and Northern Ireland are opening their GCSE and BTEC results. More GCSE entries have been awarded the top grades this year compared with last year, and it's been a record year for one school in Leeds. Dr. Paul Bell is the head teacher of Horsforth School in sixth form.
2: We're delighted. There's so many happy faces. Whenever the students have opened their envelopes, there's either been happy tears or everybody's really delighted. So individually, it's been a wonderful year, but it's also been a record year for the school. 41% of all grades were a 7 or better, which is equivalent to an old A.
0: Travelodge says Chief Executive Joe Boydell has stepped down from the top job. He says the group continues to overhaul its safety procedures after a sexual assault at one of the chain's hotels. Kieran Smith was jailed for 7 years and 6 months for the attack. He lied to staff to get a key card to a woman's room in Maidenhead in 2022. At least 12 people have been killed in Russian missile strikes on Ukraine's capital, Kyiv. According to Ukraine's emergency service, more than 30 people were wounded as strikes hit residential buildings and a medical facility. And people with type 2 diabetes could get access to a new weekly insulin jab. It would replace daily injections and cut the number of injections needed by 86%. Patients will have to wait to access this on the NHS, as it's yet to be approved by the medicines regulator. That's the latest from Radio News Hub. I'm Grace McIntosh.
3: At the third stroke, it will be

3 morning show, minutes past 11 then, and time, as we enter our third and final hour, to leap into the retro chart. Now today we're taking you back to the 20th of August back in 1974, counting down the top 10, playing you the top 5 as it was on this very day. And a climb of 5 places this week at number 10 for the Glitter Band and Just For You. A non-mover at 9, Eric Clapton and I Shot the Sheriff, and a drop of 1 place this week for Mudd at 8 with Rocket. Also on its way down, drop of 1 place for the Hughes Corporation and Rock the Boat at 7, and this week's number 6, a drop of 4 places for George McRae and Rock Your Baby. Moving to the top 5 and a jump up 9 places for Donny and Marie Osmond, I'm Leaving It All Up To You this week at

this week's number five. It's a climb of nine places, and for Donny and Marie Osmond, and I'm leaving it all up to you. Also on its way up, a climb of four places this week for What Becomes of the Broken Hearted, Jimmy Ruffin this week. It's number

classic Motown this week, number 4 from 1974. It's the Retro Chart playing Jimmy Ruffin and What Becomes of the Broken Hearted. And a climb of one place for the Rollers with a summer love sensation.

Army marching on a climb of one place this week. It's 1974 at 3 and the Summer Love Sensation, and a climb of one place stateside for this one, I think. It's the Stylistics and You Make Me Feel Brand New this week. It's number 3.

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1: Iran and the US have agreed to a temporary truce, with oil tankers allowed safe passage through the Strait of Hormuz for 2 weeks. Our reporter Lucy Gorman-Lee has more.
2: After Donald Trump's apocalyptic warning yesterday to wipe out an entire civilization, Iran put forward a 10-point peace plan, with negotiations now set to take place in Pakistan. The US and Israel will pause their operations in Iran. In turn, Tehran will allow oil tankers through the Strait of Hormuz in cooperation with their military. But Iranian officials say the war isn't over yet.
1: Well, the Prime Minister is travelling to the Middle East today to discuss fully reopening the strait with leaders in the region. Keir Starmer says they must do all they can to turn it into a lasting agreement. The head of the NHS says resident doctors' strikes have been deliberately timed to cause havoc as they enter their second day. Sir Jim Mackey, the chief executive of NHS England, says many hospitals have been struggling to fill rotas, but that the service is in as good a place it can be. Wes Streeting also says the public are getting fed up with them, while Tory leader Kemi Badenoch is calling for a ban on doctors' strikes. Well, Sam Taylor-Smith is a Bristol-based resident psychiatrist.
3: Slightly more investment in the pay packet and a couple of other areas as well to iron out. I don't think we're a million miles away from a tangible deal, but I think we do need to see those things, as we've highlighted in our letter to Wes Streeting, before we could consider putting it to members.
1: A Strictly Come Dancing star who was arrested on suspicion of rape will face no charges. He was arrested in October last year in connection with an alleged incident in 2024 not thought to have been against a contestant or dancer on the show. It's after another male star on the show was arrested on suspicion of rape. Neither of them have been named. And beavers have been reintroduced in Bedfordshire after 400 years of being extinct there. It's hoped they'll help the natural environment with their dam-building abilities, which help other species with breeding and us with flooding. From Radio News Hub, I'm Frankie Hairsign.
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1: A fine day with plenty of sunshine for many of us and feeling very warm in some places. Cloudier with some rain in the north and west, with a high today of 25 degrees Celsius.

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1: Iran and the US have agreed to a temporary truce with oil tankers allowed safe passage through the Strait of Hormuz for 2 weeks. Our reporter Lucy Gorman-Lee has more.
2: After Donald Trump's apocalyptic warning yesterday to wipe out an entire civilization, Iran put forward a 10-point peace plan with negotiations now set to take place in Pakistan. The US and Israel will pause their operations in Iran. In turn, Tehran will allow oil tankers through the Strait of Hormuz in cooperation with their military. But Iranian officials say the war isn't over yet.
1: Well, the Prime Minister is travelling to the Middle East today to discuss fully reopening the strait with leaders in the region. Keir Starmer says they must do all they can to turn it into a lasting agreement. The head of the NHS says resident doctors' strikes have been deliberately timed to cause havoc as they enter their second day. Sir Jim Mackey, the chief executive of NHS England, says many hospitals have been struggling to fill rotas, but that the service is in as good a place it can be. Wes Streeting also says the public are getting fed up with them, while Tory leader Kemi Badenoch is calling for a ban on doctors' strikes. Well, Sam Taylor-Smith is a Bristol-based resident psychiatrist.
3: Slightly more investment in the pay packet and a couple of other areas as well to iron out. I don't think we're a million miles away from a tangible deal, but I think we do need to see those things, as we've highlighted in our letter to Wes Streeting, before we could consider putting it to members.
1: A Strictly Come Dancing star who was arrested on suspicion of rape will face no charges. He was arrested in October last year in connection with an alleged incident in 2024 not thought to have been against a contestant or dancer on the show. It's after another male star on the show was arrested on suspicion of rape. Neither of them have been named. And beavers have been reintroduced in Bedfordshire after 400 years of being extinct there. It's hoped they'll help the natural environment with their dam-building abilities, which help other species with breeding and us with flooding. From Radio News Hub, I'm Frankie Hairsine.
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1: A fine day with plenty of sunshine for many of us and feeling very warm in some places. Cloudier with some rain in the north and west, with a high today of 25 degrees Celsius.

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1: Iran and the US have agreed to a temporary truce with oil tankers allowed safe passage through the Strait of Hormuz for 2 weeks. Our reporter Lucy Gorman-Lee has more.
2: After Donald Trump's apocalyptic warning yesterday to wipe out an entire civilization, Iran put forward a 10-point peace plan with negotiations now set to take place in Pakistan. The US and Israel will pause their operations in Iran. In turn, Tehran will allow oil tankers through the Strait of Hormuz in cooperation with their military. But Iranian officials say the war isn't over yet.
1: Well, the Prime Minister is travelling to the Middle East today to discuss fully reopening the strait with leaders in the region. Sir Keir Starmer says they must do all they can to turn it into a lasting agreement. The head of the NHS says resident doctors' strikes have been deliberately timed to cause havoc as they enter their second day. Sir Jim Mackey, the chief executive of NHS England, says many hospitals have been struggling to fill rotas, but that the service is in as good a place it can be. Wes Streeting also says the public are getting fed up with them, while Tory leader Kemi Badenoch is calling for a ban on doctors' strikes. Well, Sam Taylor-Smith is a Bristol-based resident psychiatrist.
3: Slightly more investment in the pay packet and a couple of other areas as well to iron out. I don't think we're a million miles away from a tangible deal, but I think we do need to see those things, as we've highlighted in our letter to Wes Streeting, before we could consider putting it to members.
1: A Strictly Come Dancing star who was arrested on suspicion of rape will face no charges. He was arrested in October last year in connection with an alleged incident in 2024 not thought to have been against a contestant or dancer on the show. It's after another male star on the show was arrested on suspicion of rape. Neither of them have been named. And beavers have been reintroduced in Bedfordshire after 400 years of being extinct there. It's hoped they'll help the natural environment with their dam-building abilities, which help other species with breeding and us with flooding. From Radio News Hub, I'm Frankie Hairsine.
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1: A fine day with plenty of sunshine for many of us and feeling very warm in some places. Cloudier with some rain in the north and west, with a high today of 25 degrees Celsius.

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1: Iran and the US have agreed to a temporary truce with oil tankers allowed safe passage through the Strait of Hormuz for 2 weeks. Our reporter Lucy Gorman-Lee has more.
2: After Donald Trump's apocalyptic warning yesterday to wipe out an entire civilization, Iran put forward a 10-point peace plan with negotiations now set to take place in Pakistan. The US and Israel will pause their operations in Iran. In turn, Tehran will allow oil tankers through the Strait of Hormuz in cooperation with their military. But Iranian officials say the war isn't over yet.
1: Well, the Prime Minister is travelling to the Middle East today to discuss fully reopening the strait with leaders in the region. Keir Starmer says they must do all they can to turn it into a lasting agreement. The head of the NHS says resident doctors' strikes have been deliberately timed to cause havoc as they enter their second day. Sir Jim Mackey, the chief executive of NHS England, says many hospitals have been struggling to fill rotas, but that the service is in as good a place it can be. Wes Streeting also says the public are getting fed up with them, while Tory leader Kemi Badenoch is calling for a ban on doctors' strikes. Well, Sam Taylor-Smith is a Bristol-based resident psychiatrist.
3: Slightly more investment in the pay packet and a couple of other areas as well to iron out. I don't think we're a million miles away from a tangible deal, but I think we do need to see those things, as we've highlighted in our letter to Wes Streeting, before we could consider putting it to members.
1: A Strictly Come Dancing star who was arrested on suspicion of rape will face no charges. He was arrested in October last year in connection with an alleged incident in 2024 not thought to have been against a contestant or dancer on the show. It's after another male star on the show was arrested on suspicion of rape. Neither of them have been named. And beavers have been reintroduced in Bedfordshire after 400 years of being extinct there. It's hoped they'll help the natural environment with their dam-building abilities, which help other species with breeding and us with flooding. From Radio News Hub, I'm Frankie Hairsine.
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1: A fine day with plenty of sunshine for many of us and feeling very warm in some places. Cloudier with some rain in the north and west, with a high today of 25 degrees Celsius.

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0: From the Sky News Centre at 3, Andy Burnham says security for Prince Harry and Meghan when they return to the UK is a private matter. The Prime Minister also wished the couple well after they announced they're coming back at the end of this month. The King is reported to be pleased to spend more time with his son and grandchildren. Guy Davis is a former Royal Protection Officer. He thinks safety issues need addressing.
1: If they continue with their high-profile media, then keeping them safe again from either terrorism and or fixated individuals raises the pressure quite considerably. The only advice I can give is keep a much lower profile than you have so far.
0: The proportion of passes at GCSE across England, Wales and Northern Ireland has fallen slightly compared with last year. 22% got the top grades of 7 or above. A tanker off the coast of Yemen has been hijacked and is being diverted towards Somalia. Authorities say they received reports that 6 gunmen boarded the ship in the Gulf of Aden earlier. The Prime Minister has ordered a crackdown on the dumping of illegal waste. Fines for people caught fly sipping will rise from £300 to £5,000. Andy Burnham also announced clean-ups at sites in Kent, Surrey and West Yorkshire. But James Peel, who's a local councillor in Ranskill in Nottinghamshire, wants action there too.
2: This is progress, you know, and any contribution towards making these things stop is good. But I've got to say I was shocked, amazed, disappointed that a site of this magnitude is not one of the three that's going to get cleaned up immediately.
0: An ADHD charity has complained to Ofcom about a documentary that suggested the condition is a myth. The programme on Channel 4 concluded it was a social construct. And in football, West Ham have condemned an anti-Palestine chant that was sung by a section of their supporters during Sunday's championship draw at Burnley. The club say every fan should be free to watch football free from discrimination or abuse, and they've also reminded supporters of their responsibilities. That's the latest. I'm Johnny Freeman.

0: have something here for you. Your father wanted you to have this when you were old enough, but your uncle wouldn't allow it.
1: What is it?
0: Your father's microphone. This is the device needed by all DJs. This microphone is an elegant example from a more civilized age of radio. For over countless generations, DJs have been the guardians of peace and justice in the world. 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
0: You won't understand these words until later in your life, but they will guide you to become a master DJ. The Force will be with you, always.

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1: And a very good afternoon and welcome along to Bennett's Big Drive Time on your favourite station. It is 4 o'clock and it is Emma Bennett with you all the way through till 6. All the usual bits and pieces are on the way. 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
0: That's right, and this one I really want to do on karaoke tonight. I really do, because I want to take the mick out of the barmaid that's on. I'm always taking the mickey out of her. Always changing the lyrics to songs.
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0: Shaggy and Ali G are mid

Blue Dream and DiCaprio, we're going downtown. We had a bit of Pink and Who Knew, the Spice Girls. Well, you know what they say about them. That's what you, what do you call the Spice Girls in the toasters? Pop Tarts. We also had Ali G, yeah, Pete Shaggy and me, Julie. Oh, yeah. Gonna do that one on karaoke later. Take the mick out of the bow, mate. Love it. Time to do some contact details. Say hello to you. Paula, put that broomstick away. Right then. As per usual, I haven't pulled the system up. That's always

I blame Paula on Totally Cool Hits Radio. Right then, on Shout Radio here in Blackpool. Hello to Kyle in Manchester, our listener in Palmdale in the US, our listener here in the UK, good afternoon. Good afternoon to our listener in Kassel in Germany. Good afternoon to our listeners in Hutchinson and Witcher in Kansas. Hello to our listener in Helsinki in Finland and our other US listener. Right then, let's see where else we are today. We're all over the place on radio stations up and down the UK and beyond. We're on Proud Radio in Walsall in the West Midlands. I met up with Sarah last night. He's the station manager there. That was quite a laugh, actually. Good to see you. We're on Coastal Dream Radio in Skegness in Lincolnshire. Radio 7 in Prestatyn in North Wales. 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Radio Roadhouse in Royal Windsor in Berkshire. Hello to Paula and to Kyle. Listening on Totally Cool Hits Radio in Liverpool. We're on Salt Town Radio in Middlewich. 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In Manchester, in fact, in Greater Manchester. We're on Chainlink Radio in Plymouth in Devon. 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Proper UR down there. We're on Golden Grizz Radio in Horncastle in Lincolnshire. 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Wildstyle Radio in Hastings. Got to say hello to Graham who's tuned in. And Regina as well. We're on All Genre Hits Radio in Wexford, County Wexford in Ireland, top of the afternoon. Winsford Radio in Winsford in Cheshire. Hello to Aaron Wheeler. And also his friend Tom Taylor, tuned in on Power Pop Radio. They're in Long Eaton in Derbyshire. If you want to get a request on, it's 01253 934 966, 01253 934 966. 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Still to come. Same title, different song. The 5 o'clock sing-along, The Wheel. And we are going back to the old school. We know you love it.

0: latest traffic and travel is next.
1: Starting off with the national roads. On the M25 in Hertfordshire, there's queuing traffic due to an earlier broken down vehicle going clockwise between 23 for South Mimms to Stag Hill at Potter's Bar. That is junction 23. However, the traffic's going all the way back to 22 for Long Conley. On the M25 in Surrey, traffic easing due to an earlier broken down van anti-clockwise from Clackett Lane Services at junction 6 to the A22 at Godstone. On the M25 clockwise, it's partially blocked and queuing traffic due to an accident from junction 10, that's the A3 Wisley interchange, to junction 9 for Leatherhead. On the M25 in Kent, it stops our traffic at the Dartford Tunnel. On the M25, there are usual delays before junction 12 for the M3. The M2 exit slip road in Kent, queuing traffic coastbound from Taddington roundabout, that's junction 3. The M25 in Berkshire has delays going clockwise between 15 for the M4 and

0: Karen loves it when I say about Paula, put the broomstick away. I'm always taking the mick out of her. And on another station, I'm on. One of my listeners actually admitted she flies around Liverpool on a vacuum cleaner. I'm glad you like it, Aaron. On the railways. On Southern, still buses replacing trains between Hayward's Heath and Lewes due to that derailment on the 13th of August. On Greater Anglia, buses are replacing trains between Billy Cray and Hockley. Between Southminster and Wickford, that's due to a derailment as well that happened on the 14th of August. On West Midlands Railway, buses replacing trains between Stourbridge Junction and Kidderminster. That's due to emergency engineering works due to a fire recently. On Skybus, no flights between Newquay and the Isle of Scilly due to a shortage of planes and pilots. This well and truly is now getting silly. Had to be done. On West Midlands Railway. I read that one out, what am I doing? On Northern. I think they've actually cut a piece of the word out here. But there's flooding that's closed Langho Station, Langho. I'm actually just going to put that into Google while I'm here. No, it is actually a place. It's about 5 miles from Blackburn. On London and North Eastern Railway, Hull Trains and Grand Central, delays of an hour and cancellations between King's Cross and Stevenage. That's due to the emergency services dealing with an incident at Potter's Bar. Thames Link and Great Northern have delays between Finsbury Park and Stevenage, again due to the emergency services dealing with an incident, so delays and cancellations are possible. On South Western Railway, between Farnborough and Woking, the emergency services are dealing with an incident there, meaning the lines are currently closed. On ScotRail, no service between Paisley, St James Street and Bishopton due to problems with the electric cabling. On the Manchester Metrolink, there are various improvement works going on, so check before you travel. On Great Western Railway, they're not stopping southbound at Tackley due to engineering work. A reduced service between Palmer and Newquay due to a faulty train is also causing problems. And on C2C, a reduced service due to speed restrictions. On the Tube Network, the Bakerloo Line, the Circle Line, Metropolitan Line, Northern Line, Victoria Line, Waterloo and City Line, the London Trams, London Overground and Docklands Light Railway are all reporting good service. The Central Line has minor delays due to a points failure at White City. The District Line and the Piccadilly Line not stopping westbound at Barons Court due to engineering works. And there are also on the Piccadilly Line no service between Uxbridge and Cockfosters due to engineering works. And the Elizabeth Line has minor delays due to problems with the signalling system at Slough. If you're stuck somewhere, let me know when it's safe to do so on 01253 934966, 01253 934966. Text on WhatsApp is 07951 078395, 07951 078395. We'll have another update at 5:15.
1: This is Lorraine Kelly. 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
0: That's right, and it's where I play you two tracks which share the same title but very little else. They're both called Alone. They're not covers of each other. I think this first one's very, very obvious by heart. Can you work out what the second one is?

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It's better listening to all that sport rubbish, isn't it? Oh, much better, boy.

And on the same title, a different song. We did have A Little Bit of Heart and Alone, and then that one there was A Little Bit of Ted Jasper and Alone. We'll have another same title, different song tomorrow on the show. In the meantime, if you do want to get in touch with a request, you can do. Just let me know. I've got one coming up for Aaron on Power Pop Radio.

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A show that I describe as just complete and utter bedlam, but never mind. This next track goes out to Aaron Wheeler on Power Pop Radio in Long Eaton in Derbyshire. Why did it with a farmer's accent? I don't know. This is Round Round.

playing that one for Kyle on a Totally Cool Hits Radio. He had asked for a little bit of Womanizer by Britney Spears. I can fit one more in to take us to the top of the hour. The king himself, Michael Jackson, and Smooth Criminal.

And that is a Smooth Criminal. Before that, we played Britney Spears and Womanizer for Kyle on Totally Cool Hits Radio. And we also played for Aaron Wheeler and his friend Tom, the Sugar Babes and Round Around. They're listening on, of course, Power Pop Radio in Long Eaton in Derbyshire. Why do I do that? Why do I sound like a farmer when I do it? Derbyshire. You are. No, they're nowhere near Devon. Nowhere near Devon and Cornwall. But never mind. Anyway, just coming up to the top of the hour, the news is on the way. The 5 o'clock sing along, the wheel and back to the old school. All still to come, along with traffic and travel and your request. Don't go anywhere. I shall be right back.

0: from the Sky News Centre at 4. The Prime Minister says how the Duke and Duchess of Sussex pay for their security once back in the UK is a private matter. Prince Harry lost legal battles over his taxpayer-funded protection being downgraded in 2020, but he and Meghan will return with their children to a non-royal residence later this month. Their decision has received mixed reviews outside Buckingham Palace.
1: I'm not keen on Meghan at all. She's been so rude about the royal family, but I love Harry.
2: I think there's so much more going on in the world that's got so much more importance.
3: Harry's born here and it's his home, so why not come back?
0: Today, the Prime Minister's also said it's right a new government document makes the UK's rules on sex and consent explicitly clear to asylum seekers. But the Conservative leader, Kemi Badenoch, reckons anyone needing that information doesn't belong in Britain. Reform UK MP Suella Braverman thinks the leaflet is a scandal.
4: Anyone who comes to this country needs to sign up to British values. And frankly, if you don't understand that in Britain we treat women as equals, that rape is a criminal offence, then you have no place in this country.
0: Authorities are investigating reports a tanker has been hijacked off the coast of Yemen. It's being diverted towards Somalia. A teenager who stabbed a schoolboy in Chippenham in Wiltshire has been cleared of murder and manslaughter. 16-year-old Shane Hammerbacker-Cherry died from a stab wound he suffered in an alleyway in January. A boy of the same age, who can't be named for legal reasons, told Bristol Crown Court he'd acted in self-defence. There's been a slight fall in the number of passes at GCSE level. The rate has dropped to 67.3%, but just over a fifth of students picked up the top grades of 7 or above. And England's cricketers Joe Root and Jordan Cox have both hit half centuries on day two of the first test against Pakistan. A short time ago, the hosts were 171 for two in their first innings at Headingley in Leeds. That's the latest. I'm Johnny Freeman.
5: Thank you, Johnny.
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0: We left off.
1: Hello, this is Anne Robinson. Now it is time for the 5 o'clock sing-along on Bennett's Big Drive Time.
0: Thank you very much, Annie. And yes, this one from 1968. We're going to do it my way.

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0: could it be magic? Was released. I know it was originally done by Barry Manilow, and then it was done by Donna Summer. The Take That version was 1992, so I was a year out, but never mind. Anyway.
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0: Here we go with the travel update again. And on the M25 in Hertfordshire, queuing traffic due to a broken down vehicle on the M25. At junction 23 for the A1M, South Mim. To 24 for Stag Hill, traffic going all the way back. To 22 for St Albans and London Coneley. The M25 in Surrey is easing with the traffic. Anti-clockwise from Cluckett Lane services. To junction 6 for the A22 in Godston. The M25 in Surrey is partially blocked with queuing traffic due to an accident between junction 10. That's the Wisley interchange going to 9 for Leatherhead. The M25 in Kent is stop sign traffic as usual at the Dartford Tunnel.

Meanwhile, on the M25 in Surrey, there's the usual delays before junction 12, anti-clockwise for the M3. The M2 exit slip road in Kent, queuing traffic. On the exit slip road going coastbound to junction 3 for Taddington. The M25 in Berkshire has the usual traffic jams and before 15 for the M4. Apart from that, the roads are pretty good. On the trains, lots of problems this afternoon. Buses replacing a train between Haywards Heath and Lewes due to the derailment on the 13th of August. On Greater Anglia, there was a derailment on the 14th of August, which means the buses are in place of trains between Billycray and Hockley, between Southminster and Wickford as well. For those commuters trying to get home, it's well and truly going to get on their wick. You're not a candle. But I used to say to my sister, you say, oh, you get on my wick. And I say to her, you're not a candle. On West Midlands Railway, buses running in place of trains between Stourbridge Junction and Kidderminster. That's due to a fire recently, meaning that there are emergency engineering works needed to put the line right. On Skybus, no flights between Newquay and the Isle of Scilly due to a shortage of planes and pilots. On Northern, problems at Langholm, very near to Burnley, due to flooding, so trains are not stopping as the station is shut. On London and North Eastern Railway, whole trains and Grand Central. And also on Great Northern and Thames Link, there are problems between London King's Cross and Stevenage due to the emergency services having to deal with an incident. That's at Potter's Bar. It's causing some cancellations and severe delays. On South Western Railway, the emergency services are working at the moment between Farnborough and Woking. So at the moment, that stretch of line is shut. On ScotRail, no service between Paisley, St James and Bishopton due to problems with the overhead lines. The Manchester Metrolink has a revised service due to network-wide improvements. Check before you travel. On Great Western Railway, trains are stopping on the southbound line going through Tackley due to engineering works. And a reduced service between Palmer and Newquay due to a broken down train. On C2C, there's a reduced service due to speed restrictions causing problems across the network. On the tubes, the central line has minor delays due to a points failure. That's at White City. On the district line and on the Piccadilly line, trains are not stopping westbound at Barons Court due to ongoing engineering work. There's also engineering works between Uxbridge and Cockfosters. On the Elizabeth line, minor delays between Reading and Paddington due to earlier signalling problems at Slough. Apart from that, the Bakerloo line, the Circle line, Jubilee Metropolitan, Northern, Victoria, Waterloo and City, London Trams, London Overground, and the Docklands Light Railway, all reporting good service. We will have another traffic and travel update for you tomorrow afternoon, 4:15 and 5:15.

0: Hello, darlings. It's Joanna Lumley here. Now it is time to spin the wheel on Bennett's Big Drive Time. I wonder what year the wheel will stop at today.
1: And you never know what's on the wheel. It could be absolutely any decade, it could be absolutely any genre, it could be any year, it could be any artist, it could be any track. Is it going to be old? Is it going to be new?

0: So where are we stopping?
1: Remember the year 1963.
0: Indeed, and in the words of Peter Griffin,
2: oh, hello, everybody.

Everybody knows that the bird is the word. Love that from Family Guy. That the Family Guy is so funny with that. They just take the mickey out of that song left, right and centre. It was on the wheel. Anyway, I've had a request come in from Darren. I will play that for you in just a sec. Before I do, gonna remind you to get in touch while there's still time. Couple of requests have come in. Indigo and Ollie Mears. Kyle has asked for Troublemaker for Darren, and Darren's asked for Indigo and Perfect Day, both coming your way. Oh, flipping heck, I'm gonna have to really try and squeeze them in. In fact, do you know what? With those two requests, I'm not gonna have much time to play anymore. But if you've got a short one, and I say short, 01253 934 966. 01253 964 966. What am I doing?

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0: 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As Back to the Old School is on the way soon.

I've got to say now, I am full for requests, I'm afraid. I can't squeeze any more in without one that's just come in from Dan. Blimey. I tell you what, you guys are keeping me so, so busy with these. Well and truly. Anyway, yeah, I can't get any more on, so I'm going to have to close the request line. Because I just can't get any more in on the system before the end of the show. Sometimes this happens. Sometimes we end up just being inundated with requests. But I tell you what, I love it. I love it when you send me in loads and loads and loads and loads of them. Absolutely brilliant. Right, let's get going. With Indigo. This one going out to Darren.

Kyle. Dedicated to Darren, who would ask for Indigo and Perfect Day. That was Troublemaker, our last request. For Dan on Aylesbury Radio, what a classic. Frank Mills. A music box dancer. Oh, I love this.

0: fancy playing as one of the old school tunes, you know? I don't mean one of the ones we played at the school disco, I mean as in old school dance music, you know? All that heat banging stuff. Aye, Mary Doll hates that, but still play it, you know? Fair the bad mood, you know?
1: And I'm back to the old school. Gonna play you this one by D-Ream.
2: You can walk my path.
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1: Turn it up, rip the knob off,
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1: and sing along. I've interviewed these guys. Lovely couple of blokes. Things can only get better. But me-

And that is where Benny's Big Drive Time comes to an end for your Wednesday afternoon, Thursday afternoon, should I say. Got the day wrong there. It is Thursday.

Bennett's Big Drive Time returns tomorrow afternoon, same time. At 4 o'clock, we'll do it all over again. The Nonstop 404, Traffic and Travel. Same title, a different song. The 5 o'clock sing-along. We'll be spinning the wheel and going back to the old school because we know you love it. You really do. Stay tuned right here on your favourite station because more great music is on the way. Got to thank you for all your requests, all your mentions, all your emails, your messages. That has been one heck of a busy show. But that's just how I like it, you know. Apparently Kyle can't sing for Toffee. Oh, I'm sure you're very good.

0: I am off up at the pub again tonight. It is karaoke at Pete's, 72 Dixon Road. Bits and pizzas. Oh, they're giving away free pizza again. You know, you can't say no to free pizza.
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2: From the Sky News Centre at 5, questions continue to linger about how Prince Harry and his family will be kept safe and who will pay for it when he returns to the UK. Taxpayer-funded protection was removed in 2020 when the Duke and Duchess of Sussex stopped being working royals. The Prime Minister says their security is a private matter. Former Royal Protection Officer David Robinson expects a big operation will be needed.
3: So there's a residence where he lives. Secondly, it's his children going to school, and then Meghan, of course, will no doubt have an awful lot of interest in her by the media, and of course Prince Harry in his own right.
2: Next, a 49-year-old man has been charged in connection with the Heaton Park Synagogue terror attack in Manchester, in which two people died. Hekmat Omar Ali Hakim from Higher Broughton is accused of failing to disclose information regarding terrorist activity. Andy Burnham has defended government guidance, telling asylum seekers that offences like rape and domestic abuse are serious crimes. It's included in a document outlining the rules and expectations for living in the UK. The Prime Minister explains why.
4: As a government, we have a very clear principle. If you break UK law, you will be removed from the country. So it follows that if we're taking this approach, it's made explicitly clear what the UK law is and what the societal norms of the UK are.
2: The Conservative leader, Kemi Badenoch, says anyone needing the leaflet does not belong in Britain. GCSE data suggests girls are continuing
1: Shout
2: to...
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5: A fine day with plenty of sunshine for many of us and feeling very warm in some places. Cloudier with some rain in the north and west with a high today of 25 degrees Celsius.
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1: From the Sky News Centre at 6, the Prime Minister has been asked if the government should pay for Prince Harry and Meghan's security when they move back to the UK.
2: This is a private matter. It's a matter for Harry and for Meghan, and we wish them well in the move that they're making.
1: Andy Burnham has been speaking in Bradford as questions are raised over the Sussexes' protection when they relocate. Harry recently lost a legal battle after his security was downgraded when he stepped down as a working royal. The couple and their children are returning here in time for the new school year. A 49-year-old man has been charged with failing to disclose information about last October's terror attack at a synagogue in Manchester. Iraqi national Hikmat Omar Ali Hakim, who lives in Higher Broughton, is due in court tomorrow. The Conservative leader says any asylum seeker who needs a government leaflet about sex and consent laws do not belong in Britain. The PM says it makes the UK's rules explicitly clear. Drought conditions could persist into the new year, according to a group of experts. The National Drought Group is warning autumn months are not forecast to be wet enough for the parched ground to recover. The group will now meet weekly rather than monthly after the driest July in 190 years and five summer heatwaves. Hundreds of thousands of GCSE students have picked up their results today. Leo from Enfield in North London is among those celebrating.
3: My nan did say she would take me out for a restaurant and everything, so hopefully she does treat me, and I'll probably go out with some of my friends later on.
1: The past race in England, Wales and Northern Ireland.
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4: A fine day with plenty of sunshine for many of us and feeling very warm in some places. Cloudier with some rain in the north and west with a high today of 25 degrees Celsius.
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5: Hope you enjoy our show tonight. We're going to try to do all the songs you want to hear. Yeah. Thank you, dear. Thank you, Jimmy. Something.

0: Thank you. Thank you very much. Thank you. You're a good audience. Thank you very much.
1: Thank you. Thank you very much. Everyone recognizes that as the signature appreciation acknowledgement of Elvis Aaron Presley, the king of rock and roll. It is also not coincidentally the title of our Camino concept. Hello, Camino Nation. You are also a wonderful audience. Yes, it's your host, Billy Camino here, humbly at your service with this long overdue, very special dedication to the one and only greatest star of them all. Singer, musician, live performer, movie star, and so very much more. We're going to cover a lot of good stuff during the next couple hours, so I'll be back at you periodically. Real quick, though, that tribute to the Beatles was the opening of his 1973 Aloha from Hawaii concert, which made history as the first ever worldwide live satellite broadcast to feature a single performing artist. Okay, momentarily, the Lods from Liverpool will return the mutual respect with what is widely regarded as perhaps Elvis's first hit to launch his potential performing power. But first, recently lost way too soon at age 61, here is Joe Diffie.
2: Thank you. Thank you very much.

Beatles. And of course, that is the teenage Paul McCartney on lead vocals right there. Over the decades, there have been countless covers of Elvis hits. And in fact, the King has covered many artists as well. Since our concept today could easily be subtitled, "It's All About Elvis," we'll spin as many of such classic tracks as possible. So listen up for the one and only Amy Grant, and also Rockin' Fun with Dwight Yoakam. Then later in the program, we'll check out the historic Million Dollar Quartet. Elvis was obviously a member, and so was Carl Perkins. Carl is coming at us directly with Blue Suede Shoes, which was a monster hit for him in his own right in 1956. Now, with respect to the Aloha Satellite Concert, we begin with Willie Nelson. Time permitting, we'll squeeze in somebody else.

0: It's the second quarter of our tribute concept dedicated to the king of rock and roll, Elvis Presley. But first, here's my very own chestnut brown-eyed girl, Lindy Lou. Hi, you beautiful sweetie. Bet you have a special loving shout-out for us, don't you?
1: Welcome to our program. This is Linda. Hi, everybody. Here's an important note of sincere appreciation to all of our first responders out there. To among many others, our firefighters and EMTs, as well as our sheriffs and police officers. To you and all of your families, thank you for your sacrifices and for your service to our communities.
0: Yes, indeed. So true and so critical for all of us. Thanks again, sweetie. Okay. What a fabulous pleasure it is to be here with you. Thank you for inviting us and thank you for exciting us. Just for the record, we are actually coming to you directly from Studio Camino, located at the singularly unique Casa Linda here in the Valley of the Sun. Let's begin with the big Wayne Camino to all our special Camino Nation loyal listeners from the colonies to the crown, and indeed from the great Sonoran Desert to the Steel City, and from Sin City to Happy Valley, as well as from the Valley Isle, and also from El Carib, the Caribbean, up to the Netherlands, and of course from Valhalla in Germany to the World's End in Spain. But remember, most of all, we intend to be 100% true to our concept. I will be back at you with more on that immediately after this jailbreak. It's the Indiana Cougar, John Mellencamp.

All right, my dear musical pelvic pilgrims. Here's the plan, the Camino plan. Grab your purple crayons, my friends, and try to keep up. Now, we got a lot of ground to cover, because our blue sheet is loaded with more Elvis covers. Yes, and mixed in will be, what do you call them? Fictional preoccupations, I guess. It's all about Elvis, of course. First one will be Black Velvet Elvis by Walker T. Ryan, and later Patti Loveless with an excellent distraction. Covers will include, among others, Travis Tritt and then the legendary Sam Cooke with the title track from the 1966 movie Frankie and Johnny. Donna Douglas joined Elvis in the title roles, and other stars featured the venerable Henry Morgan. And as Nellie Bly, many reviews characterized Nancy Kovac as enchanting. With a little enchanted luck of our own, we'll conclude this half with a double shot by Elvis and another member of the Million Dollar Quartet, the killer Jerry Lee Lewis. You better believe our concept is titled, Thank You, Thank You Very Much.

Everybody recognizes that second voice, the spectacular Marty Stewart double teaming with Travis Tritt. Get her done, fellas. Everybody knows that Elvis and Chuck Berry, from the time they launched their careers, shared a mutual admiration, creative competition, and ultimately about half of the classic hits in their catalogs.

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1: From the Sky News Centre at 7, the Prime Minister says how the Duke and Duchess of Sussex pay for their security once back in the UK is a private matter. Prince Harry lost legal battles of his taxpayer-funded protection being downgraded in 2020 when the couple left for the US. But he and Meghan will return with their children to a non-royal residence later this month. Their decision has received mixed reviews outside Buckingham Palace.
2: I'm not keen on Meghan at all. She's been so rude about the royal family, but I love Harry.
3: I think there's so much more going on in the world that's got so much more importance.
4: Harry's born here and it's his home, so why not come back?
1: Detectives have charged a man in connection with a terror attack in Manchester. Two men died at Heaton Park Synagogue in October last year. The Iraqi national is due in court tomorrow, charged with failing to disclose information. The National Drought Group is warning it's going to take a while for the environment to recover from the recent dry and hot weather. Experts reckon drought conditions in England and Wales could persist into the new year. Fines for people caught fly tipping are going to rise from £300 to £5,000. The government has also announced today that clear-ups of three toxic mounds of rubbish in Kent, Surrey and West Yorkshire will take place. But James Peel, who's a local councillor in Ranskill in Nottinghamshire, wants action there too.
5: This is progress, you know, and any contribution towards making these things stop is good. But I've got to say I was shocked, amazed, disappointed.
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6: A fine day with plenty of sunshine for many of us and feeling very warm in some places. Cloudier with some rain in the north and west with a high today of 25 degrees Celsius.
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cool is that, huh? Hall of Fame rock guitarist Jeff Beck. Mr. Beck ain't nothing but a hound dog, I guarantee it. That classic instrumental was featured in the 1992 romantic comedy movie Honeymoon in Vegas. It starred Nicolas Cage and James Caan with Sarah Jessica Parker. And what a zany bunch of characters there were, such as Peter Boyle as Chief Orman and Pat Morita as Mahi Mahi. Totally hilarious. And by the way, a very cool cameo by the Runnin' Rebel himself, Coach Jerry Tarkanian. It's the second half of our concept title. Thank you very much. As loyal lip-curling listeners know, we always share the way of our journeys by sharing the passion of our mostly oldies music. But truthfully, for us baby boomers, Elvis never became oldies. You kidding me? Most of us are still nostalgically spinning the King's American Hot Wax 45 vinyl records. Believe it or not. Here's Elvis himself with another of his lovable little number one hit creatures. I just know you're gonna sing along.

0: Your titty man.
1: Yeah, baby. Okay, Elvis Oficiandos. This third quarter is loaded with your kind of stuff. We've got a great Ricky Van Shelton double shot, and Trisha Yearwood is nearly too hot to handle. Oh, yeah. Plus, it's Billy Ray Cyrus hailing the king on Hey Elvis. Billy Ray is actually collaborating with Bryan Adams and Glenn Hughes. Oh, and hey, guys, we're going to find out exactly who Anne Margaret loves. Yeah, better check the Vegas odds board, huh? Who else? Yuppers, ZZ Top is here big time. Oh, and Google Rao Donner, because Rao is the star of a little mini 101 class of ours titled Elvis Wannabes. Don't be late, dear studious Tupelo Pilgrims. You rack up 3 credits to attend that one.

Ricky Van Shelton. Wow, Ricky Van Shelton. All right, we have a very fun and clever duet from the 1964 romantic action Elvis movie titled Viva Las Vegas. It's widely known that Anne Margaret always characterized herself and Elvis Presley as eternal soulmates. She was certain they shared the same deep faith-based values. But did you know another thing about Anne Margaret is it was a major career goal of hers to be regarded as the female Elvis, not only as a live entertainer and star of the silver screen, but as a recording artist as well. In my humble opinion, with their displayed talent, passion, and excellence, I'd say they were practically entertainment twins. Might I add, both captivated everyone with their singularly unique dancing athleticism. And one more thing, when you consider their mutually smoldering charisma and projection, well, enough said. Let's

generation of Elvis fans are already rocking and rolling. Our next track is dedicated to Baby Leo in Amberg, Germany, near Regensburg in Bavaria. Baby Leo is the first Deutsche Elvis fan of the year 2021. This precious angel was born immediately after midnight on January 1st. That part is academic. Leo's Herzlich Shane Grossmutter, Elizabeth, verified all vital stats for us. What's the Elvis connection then? Leo's proud Grossvater Wolfgang is the most famous Elvis Presley fan in all of Germany. Jawohl. In fact, Herr Wolf owns the one and only Elvis Badzimmer in the entire Camino Nation, which is adorned by a life-size Blaues Hawaii door poster. Boy in Camino, baby Leo, the baby lion. Just for you, from Munich, Germany, this is Peter Krause.

mistook the man in black for an Elvis wannabe, but the legendary Johnny Cash was indeed in the Million Dollar Quartet with the King, along with the Killer, Jerry Lee Lewis, and Mr. Blue Suede Shoes himself, Carl Perkins. Echoes of the quartet's 1956 historic jam sessions at Sun Records in Nashville still shake the hallowed grounds of Whiskey Row and Ryman Theater. It's the home stretch of our Elvis tribute concept titled thank you very much to our dear Omberg fan, baby Leo, that is Sarah Velen Donk. Okay, my dear countless minions of Elvis karaoke and Shire singing wannabes, this is all about you. Come on, admit it. The King's wannabes take many shapes and forms. There are impersonators, imitators, so-called lookalikes, and so on. Time is of the essence, so we will applaud only two in particular. Terry Stafford's illustrious career was because he was awesome, being Terry Stafford. Perhaps more than anyone else, however, he coincidentally is nearly indistinguishable from Elvis. Judge for yourself on suspicion. But first, the aforementioned Rao Donner captured Elvis so well that there were times if Elvis was unable to record, Mr. Donner was actually employed to perform voiceovers in Elvis movies. Amazing. On The Girl of My Best Friend, what do you think? Is it Rao Donner or Elvis Presley, or for that matter, old Billy Camino himself? Ah, the plot thickens, my dear Memphis Dr. Watson.

my dear Sin City musical pilgrims. Here is an awesome bonus for us. It is a live mini tribute within our tribute concept. Teaming up with Cher as the 2002 Divas Las Vegas, let's enjoy Anastacia and Shakira with Celine Dion. We now go directly to the renowned busiest corner in the world. It's the MGM Grand Hotel and Casino on the Strip.

0: Hello, Camino Nation Radio family. This is Linda. On behalf of Team Camino, this is our sincere message of appreciation to all of our active military personnel and our retired veterans of every branch of service. To you and your families, we revere your sacrifices and your service to our nation. Freedom isn't free. This is also offered to our international partners as well. We honor the military contributions of all our allied nations around the world and throughout our history. United, we stand. Thank you, and Buen Camino.
1: I had just gotten the book, sir. I don't know.
2: Somebody gave it to you as a gift.
1: One of the boys gave it to me on the train. The title of the book was Poems That Touch the Heart.
3: Did you hear that? The book was titled Poems That Touch the Heart. So here we are. Thank you, Lindy Lou, dear heart. Appreciation situation to you as well, sweetie. In 1958, Elvis Presley was drafted into the United States Army. He was barely a couple years into the unlimited promise of his future career. Yet he was already the most well-known name in the entire entertainment industry. The Army offered him the opportunity to enlist in special services, to entertain troops, and live in private priority housing. Elvis respectfully declined. He opted to serve as a regular soldier, and Elvis deferred his army salary to military charities. We will conclude our concept titled thank you very much with Bono of U2. This track is amalgamated with audio of Elvis in an interview. You'll hear him sharing about several of the boys on the military train. My friends, we've all heard about celebrities who have avoided military service by various methods. With all due respect to all concerned, we now wish you a Buen Camino, and in the spirit of such heroes as Ted Williams, Joe Louis, Bob Feller, Rocky Blyer, Bob Kelsu, Pat Tillman, and Roberto Clemente, all of whom chose military service while in the prime of their professional careers, let us simply salute Sergeant Elvis Aaron Presley of the United States Army in the 3rd Armored Division.
1: I had just gotten the book, sir. I don't know.
2: Somebody gave it to you as a gift.
1: One of the boys gave it to me on the train. The title of the book was Poems That Touch the Heart.

0: music memories don't come much bigger than that. Good vibrations from the Beach Boys. Hello from me, I'm Ruth Bradshaw.
1: And hello from me too, I'm Keith Bradshaw. Well, as I'm sat here looking at the pile of records we've got ready to play for you this week, I'm thinking as I'm looking, I can't take my eyes off you.

0: Four Seasons song sung there by Andy Williams. 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Actually, I can't, Keith.
1: Oh, that's very nice.
0: I'm always worried about what you might do next.
1: Because you don't trust me, do you?
0: Exactly. Well, that song earned a gold record for the Four Seasons in the States. And Andy Williams earned them a bit more by taking it to number 5 in the British charts in 1968.
1: For which, I imagine, Frankie Valli & Co. said, I thank you.

0: I thank you, it's called. And I do, I thank you, dear listener. If it wasn't for you, Ruth and I'd be sat here talking to ourselves.
1: To each other.
0: Well, probably to each other, yes. If you talk to yourself, you probably need treatment. But I do that a lot. It's only because people ignore me, but never mind. It's great to have another 60s music memories up and running. I hope this finds you well and suitably vibrant and sparkly and all those other nice things. And that was soul singers Sam and Dave singing I Thank You on the Stax Records label. And it was an American top hit. They're very different to Chaz and Dave, aren't they?
1: They certainly are.
0: They probably had a different Dave, didn't they? Well, never mind. Anyway, Ruthie, what's next? It's
1: our favourite, Time.

0: 1967.
1: Brilliant. Well done. Well, moving on, it's our weekly instrumental slot now. And I wonder if you remember this one. If you're a bit of an instrumental buff like me, you'll know it's called Ghost Riders in the Sky. But you can claim brownie points if you can name the group.

0: It's a well-established country classic. Johnny Cash famously made a version of Ghost Riders in the Sky, but this instrumental version, complete with mooing cows, bronco cheers, and cracking whips, well, it was a hit for the Ramrods in 1961.
1: Yes, it must have been like a carnage, a madhouse in the studio when they're making that, wasn't it? Yeah, incredible. Well, let's have some monkey business.

0: Ruthie, my mate said to me, you know, I never believed my wife when she said she was going to leave me because of my obsession with the monkeys. Then I saw her face.
1: Heard it before.
0: Well,
1: I'm a believer.
0: Well, dear listener might not have heard it.
1: Well, that was I'm a Believer, written by Neil Diamond, and it was a global hit for the monkeys in 1966. And now, the Moody Blues.

0: You're listening to 60s Music Memories with Keith and Ruth Bradshaw, and fading into the distance is Birmingham's finest, the Moody Blues with Ride My Seesaw.
1: Yeah, and you sometimes get seesaws in the park, don't you?
0: You certainly do.
1: We're going sitting in the park next, so that's a nice thing to do. Unless, of course, it's raining cats and dogs. It's a weird expression, that, isn't it?
0: Yes.
1: Can you imagine if it actually did rain? That's
0: no.
1: Look out, here comes a Jack Russell. Oh, there's the occasional Burmese.
0: Well, I'd rather have a Jack Russell than an Alsatian Rottweiler falling from the sky.
1: Yeah, you'd be jumping around, dodging things. Well, I wonder how it started. Perhaps somebody will tell me. Meanwhile, back to sitting in the park.

0: Well, that was Georgie Fame and the Blue Flame sitting in the park. Do you remember Lanry Household Bleach?
1: No.
0: Lanry, I think it was a particularly northern thing. I could be wrong. Again, perhaps somebody would tell me. My mum used to use it a lot. It was very powerful. Lanry, those were the days.

0: When was the last time you went to a wedding, Keith?
1: Oh, it's a long time ago, I think. I couldn't tell you.
0: No. I mean, this time of the year is a popular time, isn't it, for people to get married?
1: Easter is very popular, isn't it?
0: But I think that's one of the biggest changes since the 60s, that far fewer couples actually get married in the 21st century.
1: Have you seen the cost of a wedding? I'm not really sure about that, but I think it's quite eye-watering, I think.
0: Well, yeah, but back in the 60s, couples got married much younger than they do today. Do you know what the average age for a groom was back in the 60s?
1: Well, I wouldn't be surprised if you told me it was about 20 or something.
0: It was 23.
1: Okay.
0: While the average bride was just 20.
1: Wow.
0: And did you know that 79% of over 18s were married during the 60s?
1: Well, I remember a lot of people, you know, in their late teens. Well, you know, when they finished school, they started work, they got married.
0: Well, yeah, my sister got married just after turning 19. I think your sister was even younger.
1: She was, yeah.
0: And I guess that for many, the man or the woman, getting married was probably the first time they left the family home.
1: Yeah,
0: they lived at home till then.
1: Yeah, I think there are far more opportunities these days for people to go to, to go away to work, but also to college and further education. Yeah.
0: Although people are going to, because of the cost of living and rents and so on, and buying houses, they've gone back home to live with parents.
1: A lot are doing that these days, aren't they? Yeah.
0: I suppose, you've mentioned, one reason why people don't get married today is the cost.
1: Yeah.
0: In our day, there were very strict rules, weren't there, regarding wedding expenses?
1: Well,
0: no going halves.
1: No, well, it was usually the parents of the daughter, the bride, wasn't it?
0: Yeah.
1: Who paid for the wedding.
0: In fact, parents, if you had girls, parents saved up from their daughter's birth to be able to afford her wedding.
1: Oh, wow.
0: In fact, my sister vividly remembers my dad paying the hotel bill for her reception by counting out £100 in pound notes.
1: Well, he probably kept them in their sock under the bed for all those years.
0: Well, probably, yeah. Nowadays, though, a lot of time and money is spent on the build-up, isn't it? Take the stag do.
1: Well, the stag nights are very different, aren't they? It's supposed to be a time when the would-be bridegroom has a last night of freedom or single life with his mates, isn't it?
0: Well, it's more like a weekend away now, isn't it?
1: Well, these days they jet off all over the place, don't they?
0: Yeah. I mean, European capitals, Prague was very popular, and some of the other European capitals. But for those with more money, the more exotic places.
1: Oh, well,
0: we know people have been to Las Vegas.
1: Las Vegas, yeah, that's incredible, yeah, amazing.
0: But,
1: it must cost thousands of pounds.
0: Well,
1: just to celebrate the stag night.
0: Well, in the 60s, the stag night often took place the night before the wedding. Really very advisable,
1: it did, yes. There were tales of having to sober up the bridegroom before he made it to the church. But you see a lot of Hindus these days,
0: yes,
1: don't you?
0: Well, dressing up, and like the guys going off for a weekend in Mallorca, or somewhere. You go to Manchester Airport, or any other airport for that matter.
1: Oh, you see the girls all dressed up in various sashes and
0: bride to be.
1: Often it says mother of the bride, who looks a bit out of place with all these young girls.
0: Well, they are very easy to spot.
1: Yeah.
0: But a church wedding in today's world has also become very much a thing of the past, hasn't it?
1: There are so many different places where you can get married now. There are licensed, lots of hotels are licensed, and other venues, aren't they?
0: Well,
1: town
0: you can
1: halls
0: get married at football stadiums and all sorts, can't you?
1: Yes, you can.
0: Well, and it was considered unlucky then to see each other the day of the wedding, or the night before the wedding, so it would be at the ceremony itself.
1: Yeah, often when people are getting married these days, they've lived together for quite some time, haven't they?
0: Yeah, sometimes for years. But what about wedding rings?
1: Yes.
0: I don't remember many men actually having a ring then.
1: No, it's quite common now, isn't it? But they didn't used to have in the 60s. I don't think you exchange rings these days, but you didn't used to do that then.
0: No, in fact, when we got married in the 80s, you didn't want a ring.
1: Well, I didn't see the need for it. Well, the jury was still out, wasn't it?
0: Exactly. So, well, you have had one since, asked for one.
1: I thought, I'll see how it goes. And then I decided...
0: That's what I thought. You decided you might as well stick with it. But what about the wedding reception?
1: I didn't have any other offers, but anyway, the wedding reception,
0: last resort then.
1: No, I'm very happy. Now, listen, don't get the wrong impression.
0: The wedding receptions
1: back in the 60s,
0: then.
1: I don't think you'd have sort of a little meal, wouldn't you, or something afterwards as well, wedding breakfast, whatever they call it, and then that would be it.
0: Yeah.
1: But these days there's usually a separate do at night, isn't there?
0: Oh, big evening do.
1: And different people are invited to that, yeah, who didn't attend the actual wedding.
0: Yeah. It's big business. Wedding fairs and such like. Hotels or the venues hold these.
1: Hotels tout for custom these days, don't they?
0: Yeah, they want to entice you to book your wedding there.
1: You even have tastings of the wedding,
0: big business.
1: Wedding cakes and things like that.
0: Well, talking about wedding cakes, they come in all manners of flavours and designs today, don't they?
1: They do.
0: If at all.
1: Yes.
0: I only remember it used to be an iced 3- or 4-tiered fruit cake. And that was the traditional way, wasn't that? Traditional cake, wasn't it?
1: It's very different these days, yes. Sometimes you see piles and piles of cupcakes.
0: Yeah. But after the reception, like you say, no evening do. And a bride would have a going-away outfit.
1: You would get changed and you'd wave them off, wouldn't you?
0: Yeah, she'd throw a bouquet to her guests.
1: Yeah, yeah.
0: And then they'd be waved off, usually, or very often covered in a car.
1: They'd throw the bouquet over their shoulders and the people would scrabble to collect it.
0: Because if you caught it, you were going to get married, yeah.
1: Yeah, they don't do that at funerals, do they?
0: No, please don't.
1: Sorry.
0: Well, just marriage signs on cars. You don't see those these days.
1: No.
0: And tin cans.
1: That's
0: trailing
1: right.
0: out behind.
1: That's right.
0: And, of course, honeymoon, well, usually somewhere in Britain, wasn't it?
1: It would be, yes, but nowadays it could be anywhere in the world.
0: Absolutely. How things have changed.
1: Yeah, well, if you're going to get married, enjoy. We ain't

0: Speaking of funerals, I went to a ventriloquist funeral and we sang All Things Great and Beautiful. Great and Beautiful. Never mind. On the personal hygiene front, not to be recommended.
1: Not to be recommended, absolutely. Your jokes.
0: Ain't gonna wash for a week. That was the Brooke brothers, Jeff and Ricky, from Winchester in Hampshire.
1: From Winchester to Liverpool now. For 2 weeks in March 1964, just 62 years ago, Billy J. Kramer and the Dakotas topped the charts with Little Children.

0: story of attempted blackmail as a man pleads with his girlfriend's young siblings not to reveal his courtship of their elder sister and leave them alone.
1: Yes, he even promises sweets, money, even a trip to the movies if they keep his secret. That's Little Children.

0: And there you have the driving sounds of the Dave Clark Five with their big hit, Bits and Pieces.
1: And next up, Spanky and Our Gang.

0: hit from 1968 from a group known as Spanky and Our Gang, with Elaine Spanky McFarlane on lead vocals. That's I'd Like to Get to Know You.
1: Oh, that's funny in the end, isn't it? I expect that. And if anybody asked me, I would say, yes, that's a very nice record. Now then, before he took up singing professionally, Terence Perkins was a milkman on the Isle of Wight. And here he is.

0: Terence Perkins, or as we know him, Craig Douglas, and his hit cover of the Don Gibson song, Oh Lonesome Me, from 1962.
1: Yes, and every week we take a hit song from the 1960s and flip it over and play the B-side. Some of them are really well known, some not so. Well, this week we're catching up with the Hollies, and this is a song written and sung by the group. And this one can be found on the B-side of the band's big hit, Carry On. It's called Signs That Will Never Change.

0: chosen B-side for this week, The Reverse of Carry On, Signs That Will Never Change. And I've never heard that before.
1: Oh, it's a nice song, isn't it?
0: Yeah, it was written by Alan Clark, Graham Nash and Tony Hicks. And the Everly Brothers actually recorded a version of the song, and they included it on their 1967 LP, Two Yanks in England.
1: I remember that LP. That's what we'll have to have a look at that sometime. Well, speaking of Yanks or Yankees, here's one of my favourite American artists of all time. This is a classic, and it's our 50s flashback. It's Bobby Darin, Mack the Knife.

0: Yes, big sounds of Bobby Darin and the orchestra there with the tragic murder story about the deeds of Mac Heath, the popular standard that is Mac the Knife. It topped the charts around the world in 1959.
1: Now, a lady who has enjoyed recording and performing, and she's enjoyed success since the 1960s and is still going strong, aged 81. She's often referred to as the Empress of Soul and began recording with her family group, the Pips. Here they are, Gladys Knight and the Pips.

0: Just Walk in My Shoes from Gladys Knight and the Pips, a Tamla Motown recording from 1966.
1: And coming up next, this is special. Our friends Donald and Liz Johnson, the finest of Falkirk folk, tune into our show every week. And the end of March and beginning of April is a time of double celebrations in their family.
0: Yes, it's Liz's birthday. Hope it's a great day. And soon after, it's Donald and Liz's wedding anniversary. Congratulations all round. 46 years married.
1: Wow.
0: Donald, well, he chose a girl like you, Liz, and he suggested a Cliff Richard record for you. We chose this.
2: Angel face,

0: song from the summer of 1969 on the Tamla Motown label, The Isley Brothers and Put Yourself in My Place. A Holland Dozier Holland song, the Elgins and the Supremes also had versions of the song.
1: And now here's a song for the great unwashed, wherever they might be. It's all about a little bit of soap.

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1: and Harry.
0: You're listening to Music and Memories from that great musical decade, the 1960s.
1: Taking you back in time are Keith and Ruth Bradshaw.
0: Ruth is our gran.
1: Keith is our granddad. Enjoy!

0: We've just heard Marianne Faithfull there with Come and Stay With Me. And before that, American doo-wop group, the Jarmels, and A Little Bit of Soap, an American hit in 1961.
1: Yes, remember when we had to follow the guidance and wash our hands at every opportunity?
0: Well, it's not a bad thing to carry on doing, you know.
1: No, good advice, yes.
0: Very good advice.
1: But thinking back, those were the days.

0: Motown Gold, My Girl by The Temptations. It was a US number one, but only reached 43 in the UK. The Otis Redding soul version of My Girl, which came out a bit later in 1965, did a lot better over here.
1: But it's a much played and much loved song, isn't it? Oh, that version, yes. By The Temptations.
0: I think everybody knows it.
1: It's just that beginning, isn't it, with the bass, fantastic. Well, moving on, it's our one-hit wonder slot, and this is an Oscar-winning song. It won the Best Original Song Academy Award in 1968. Can you remember the film that it's associated with?

0: Our one hit wonder for this week, Noel Harrison and Windmills of Your Mind from the film The Thomas Crown Affair. It made the top 10 here in 1969. Noel Harrison was the son of English actor Rex Harrison, and he also represented Great Britain as a skier at two Winter Olympic Games.
1: A talented man, wasn't he? I remember the Thomas Crown Affair film.
0: Yeah, I saw it. It was in the 60s.
1: I think Thomas Crown, played by Steve McQueen, was a bank robber. And Faye Dunaway was his leading light.
0: Oh, she liked bank robbing. Yeah, Bonnie and Clyde.
1: Bonnie and Clyde, yes, she did, yes. A bit typecast, wasn't she? When I was little, I lived at the seaside, and I used to do a lot of this that's coming up next, walking in the sand. I can't remember much about last week, but I do remember walking in the sand.

0: The Shangri-Las, an American all-girl group, and remember, Walking in the Sand. And now let's have a little bit of this.
1: Ruth Bradshaw's album of the week.
2: My album this week is entitled Sweet Things, and it's a 1966 third album by Georgie Fame with his Blue Flames, and it reached number 6 in the album top 10 in the UK. And the album, issued on the Columbia label, has been described as one of the finest British R&B albums of the mid-60s. What do you know about Georgie Fame, Keith?
0: I know he came from Lee in what was Lancashire.
2: What was his name?
0: He was called Clive Powell.
2: Clive Powell, yes. Well, he was. He had a string of 1960s hits and is the only British music act to have achieved 3 UK number one hits with his only top 10 chart entries. Can you name them?
0: Can I?
2: Yes.
0: There's Yeah Yeah.
2: Yeah, get 64.
0: Get Away.
2: In 66.
0: Oh, in the right order, these, aren't they? The Ballad of Bonnie and Clyde.
2: I gave you a clue a few minutes ago in 68. My first choice is Sweet Thing.

0: Sweet Thing. That's a great track, that,
1: it really
0: isn't it?
1: Swings along, doesn't it?
0: And
1: brilliant.
0: It was written by a guy called William Mickey Stevenson, and he was an American former songwriter and record producer for the Motown group of labels from the early days of Berry Gordy's company until 1967. He was actually head of the A&R department there during the company's glory years of the mid-60s, when artists obviously such as the Supremes and Marvin Gaye, Temptations, Four Tops, Stevie Wonder and Martha and the Vandellas came to the fore. And he was also responsible for organising and establishing the company's in-house studio band, which was...
1: The Funk Brothers.
0: It was.
1: He was quite an amazing man then, isn't he? Had a lot to do, a lot to answer for, a lot of memories there.
0: Mickey Stevenson. He wrote and produced many hit records for Motown, some with co-writer and producer

0: Navy, Joe Hunter. And they included, well, listen to these biggest successes. Dancing in the Street,
1: yep,
0: which he co-wrote with Hunter and Marvin Gaye. It Takes Two, mm-hmm. Ask the Lonely, What Becomes of the Broken Hearted, and Uptight. Everything's All Right, of course, Stevie Wonder song, to name just some of those.
1: That's very impressive.
0: Well, I thought it'd be fascinating just to name them, yeah, or to tell you something about them.
1: A name to look up, William Mickey Stevenson.
0: Yes. Well, now, a familiar song given the Georgie Fame treatment.

0: funny, in brackets, how time slips away. Well, it's a song actually written by Willie Nelson and first recorded by country singer Billy Walker. But Georgie Fame was very strong there, wasn't he?
1: A terrific version of it, wasn't it? Willie Nelson, but that is great, yeah.
0: Well, the album also includes Sitting in the Park, versions of Ride Your Pony, My Girl, and The In Crowd. So, Sweet Things by Georgie Fame, my album this week.

0: Now, you like doing your exercises. What's your favourite exercise?
1: Running.
0: Oh, running, is it? I've got a favourite exercise.
1: Go on.
0: It's a cross between a lunge and a crunch. It's called lunge.
1: Yeah, you can tell. I'm trying to perhaps do some of the exercises.
0: Listen, I'll tell
1: with
0: you
1: me.
0: I'll tell you something. I'm slightly overweight, but it's actually a public service.
1: Why?
0: I'll tell you why. Well, it wouldn't be fair, would it, if somebody this good-looking and intelligent and funny was also thin?
1: Well, oh, yeah, in your dreams, lad.
0: Okay, we've been listening to...
1: You're my sentimental friend.
0: Yes, all right, in my dreams, yes. If you look up the charts for May 1969, you'll find at number 5... that last track, Herman's...
1: Yeah, and just described you, my sentimental friend.
0: With Herman's Hermits. Thank you very much.
1: Well, now, a Tamla song attributed to Diana Ross and the Supremes, but it's actually Diana with backing singers, session singers, the Blackberries. This is No Matter What Sign You Are.

0: Another song from 1969, a minor hit for Diana Ross and the Supremes, No Matter What Sign You Are.
1: Oh, listen, it's the Troggs.

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0: Well, that's Wild Thing, the Trogs and Wild Thing. I hope you're not feeling wild or feral, because right now it's...
1: The Spot Spot.
2: It's time for a teaser. Can you identify, recognise or spot the artist, band or group on this next record? I know you'll know the song, but who is credited on the record label? It's taken from a 1964 LP, but that's all I can say. Can you solve?

0: That's it for this week. That's The Spot Spot. The song, well, you know it, don't you? It's The Beatles, From Me to You.
1: But it wasn't The Beatles. Our testing version. Test. There's a clue. Cricket players have test matches, don't they?
0: They do.
1: Well, because that was the crickets. We hope you passed the test. And the crickets version is one of several covers on their album entitled California Sun. You did very well if you spotted the crickets.

0: The Everly Brothers and The Price of Love. Is that expensive as well?
1: Everything's expensive these days, isn't it? The price of everything is going up. It's best to stop at home and listen to music.
0: It certainly is, especially 60s music memories.
1: Correct.
0: Anyway, this week in May 1967, in the UK LP charts, The Monkees were at number 2 with their second album, More of the Monkees. Meanwhile, their first album, The Monkees, had slipped to number 3. And this single is from More of the Monkees.
1: That's a lot of monkeys, isn't
0: well,
1: it?
0: Well, there were. This is they so, were a very monkeyish.
1: Yes, so this is from More of the Monkees, not from The Monkees.
0: This is from More of the Monkees.

0: The Monkees and, well, in brackets, I'm Not Your and Stepping Stone.
1: I'm Not Your Stepping Stone. Well, now, it's They Had It Covered, and here we play the original of a song that others have covered and often enjoyed greater success. Certainly in this case, it's a familiar song. It was a big hit for the Searchers in the UK, but this is the original.

0: an all-girl group from Philadelphia led by Rosetta Hightower. They are the All-Ons, and they enjoyed several hits in the States, and that was their version, the original, of Don't Throw Your Love Away. So take heed, Keith.
1: Well, I was wondering, is it recyclable? You know, we throw so much away, don't we?
0: But we actually, hope to recycle. We do.
1: Yes.
0: Yeah, well,
1: just wondering.
0: Well, that's how they had it covered. So I suppose it was recycled, wasn't it?
1: It was certainly recycled by the searchers.
0: Yeah.
1: Good. Well, next, Joseph Roger Brown, MBE, a pop music icon. He's be celebrating his 85th birthday this month.
2: It took 100 years

0: He's always described as the chirpy Cockney, isn't he? But he was actually born in Lincolnshire.
1: Oh, well. His accent would always suggest give him, that yes. he spent a lot of time in London, didn't
0: he? He actually grew up in London, didn't he? Yeah, he was actually evacuated from Lincolnshire to London in the Second World War. It's usually the other way around, isn't it?
1: Yeah, why?
0: Well, I don't know, but that's Joe Brown and the Brothers with their hit "It Only Took a Minute."
1: 2 60s tracks back to back next, starting with, well, we've just heard Joe Brown with his Brothers, so let's hear Little Anthony with his Imperials.

0: was a true rock and roll pioneer from New Orleans, of course. Fats Domino, they call him the Fat Man, which is, well, he was quite happy with that, I think, but don't sound too kind, but certainly he created lots of music memories, including that one, My Girl Josephine.
1: That goes a long world, doesn't it? Well, before that, another one that went along really, really well, we heard Little Anthony and the Imperials with Gonna Fix You Good.
0: Nice one. And I mentioned New Orleans just now, but if we go back up the Mississippi Valley, just 360 miles, we get to Memphis and the home of Stax Records and sounds just like this.

Sam and Dave is one of their many great soul hits. You don't know like I know. But what do I know? But what I do know is our time is running out. But not quite yet. Here's Bobby V.

0: was taking us home, a much covered song, Rubber Ball. Over here, the Avons. And Marty Wilde also had separate hits with Rubber Ball. That's probably the best known version.
1: Very much so, I think so.
0: Anyway. Bouncy, bouncy, that was Bobby V and Rubber Ball.
1: And you know, Keith, we've got a bounce out of here.
0: All right.
1: Very soon. All right. It's, well, our 2 hours is almost done. It's been so great to have your company. Thanks so much for listening. We'll be back, hopefully, next week with another 2 hours of 60s music memories. Until then, I'm Ruth Bradshaw. Goodbye.
0: Well, but don't switch off. Keep it here for more great music coming your way after we've gone, after we've bounced out. We're already looking forward to our next musical journey with you next week, dear listener. We'll catch you then. But for now, it's bye-bye from Ruth.
1: Bye-bye.
0: And from me once more, I've been Keith Bradshaw. Stay safe. I'll say it right now. Bye-bye.

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1: From the Sky News Centre at 6, the Prime Minister has been asked if the government should pay for Prince Harry and Meghan's security when they move back to the UK.
2: This is a private matter. It's a matter for Harry and for Meghan, and we wish them well in the move that they're making.
1: Andy Burnham has been speaking in Bradford as questions are raised over the Sussexes' protection when they relocate. Harry recently lost a legal battle after his security was downgraded when he stepped down as a working royal. The couple and their children are returning here.
0: Shout Radio Weather.
3: A fine day with plenty of sunshine for many of us and feeling very warm in some places. Cloudier with some rain in the north and west with a high today of 25 degrees Celsius.
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0: Hi, everybody. The boys are definitely back in town. This is Keith Scowcroft from Shillingston, North Dorset, here in the UK.
1: And this is Mike Kroll from Detroit City, USA.
0: And you're listening to the UK-USA Rock and Soul Connection. Me here, and him over there. Well, hi, everybody. Welcome once more to the Keith and Mike Show. Hi, Mike.
2: Hi, Keith. Hi, everybody. Hey, we got Larry Matthews on the show today.
0: That's right, and he'll be along a little bit later. Now, here's the guy who used to be with 10 Years After. It's Alvin Lee. And play it like it used to be.

Play Like It Used To Be. Hey, that's what we do all the time. That was Alvin Lee from Nottingham, England. Well, let's go to Ike and Tina Turner. Ike hails from Clarksdale, Mississippi, and Tina Turner hails from Brownsville, Tennessee. The name of this song is River Deep, Mountain High, and it was co-written by Phil Spector, number 3 in the UK only, 88 in the USA in 1966.

from 1966, that was River Deep, Mountain High from Ike and Tina Turner. Well, back to the UK now, to East Haddon, Northamptonshire, for Long John Baldry. From the 1969 album Wait For Me, this is Cry Like A Baby.

0: Long John Baldy from the UK. Well, let's go to the USA and pick up Bobby Womacki hails from Cleveland, Ohio. It's All Over Now, written by Bobby and his sister-in-law, Shirley Womack.
1: Of course, Mike, that was Bobby Womack along with the Valentinos.

0: From Montego Bay, Jamaica, that was Ruby Turner from her 1981 EP, Keep On Running. That was Checking It Out. Well, we're going to check this guy out.
1: Larry Matthews, Detroit disc jockey on the UK-USA Rockin' Soul Connection. This guy inspired so many guitarists over the years. His influence is felt to this very day. Chuck Berry, Sweet Little 16, 1958, number 2 on the charts.

0: There you have it. Sweet Little 16, Chuck Berry from 1958. The song was number two on the Billboard charts. Interesting fact, do you know that Chuck Berry only had only one number one hit? That's right, it was called Ding-a-Ling from 1972. Chuck, what were you thinking?
1: Welcome back, Larry. Larry Matthews from Detroit. Well, let's go to Washington, D.C. and pick up Tim Rose. Morning Dew was written by Canadian folk rock singer Bonnie Thompson and recorded by Tim Rose in 1967.

Ah, great version of Morning Dew from Tim Rose. Well, that takes us to our instrumental track of the week, and it comes from the Fame Recording Studios in Muscle Shoals, Alabama, and it's the Onboard Session Men. They were called the Fame Gang. From 1969, this is Soul Feud from the album Solid Gold from Muscle Shoals.

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1: From the Sky News Centre at 6, the Prime Minister has been asked if the government should pay for Prince Harry and Meghan's security when they move back to the UK.
2: This is a private matter. It's a matter for Harry and for Meghan, and we wish them well in the move that they're making.
1: Andy Burnham has been speaking in Bradford as questions are raised over the Sussexes' protection when they relocate. Harry recently lost a legal battle after his security was downgraded when he stepped down as a working royal. The couple and their children are returning here.
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3: A fine day with plenty of sunshine for many of us and feeling very warm in some places. Cloudier with some rain in the north and west with a high today of 25 degrees Celsius.
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We've just listened to Love on the Rocks, taken from our featured album, The Jazz Singer, from 1980. That was Neil Diamond. He hails from Brooklyn, New York. Well, let's go to Beaumont, Texas, and pick up Barbara Lynn, Second Fiddle Girl. And it was written by Barbara Lynn and reached number 63 on the Billboard Hot 100 in the year 1962.

Barbara Lynn and Second Fiddle Girl. And it was also featured on the album You'll Lose a Good Thing. Well, we won't lose this one. It's Sonny and Cher. Sonny's from Detroit and Cher's from El Centro, California. And here they are with their version of the Everly Brothers' Let It Be Me.

Let It Be Me, what a song by the dynamic duo Sonny and Cher. Well, let's go to Liverpool and pick up Billy Fury. Maybe Tomorrow was the name of this song, and it reached number 18 on the UK singles chart in the year 1960. And it is our classic pop song of the week.

the late lamented Billy Fury from Liverpool in the UK with Maybe Tomorrow. Well, maybe we'll have the second track from Neil Diamond's album The Jazz Singer from 1980. This is Summer Love.

0: You don't know how glad I am. Taken from the 1975 album, I've Got the Music in Me. That was a beautiful Kiki D from Redford, Yorkshire.
1: I'm ahead of the bright lights, a big city, Chicago.
2: Hi, it's Bart Shore with the Time Warp Song of the Day with Bobby Blue Bland, a song that was first recorded in 1945 by Johnny Moore's Three Blazers. This was one of the biggest blues hits of the 1940s and would help define the post-war West Coast blues style. But today, from 1968, it's Bobby Blue Bland and his version of the Driftin' Blues.

0: Bobby Blue Bland and the Driftin' Blues has been the Time Warp song of the day.
1: From Chicago, that was Bart Shaw. Well, next up, from the Traveling Wilburys, Volume 1, this is Bob Dylan, Jeff Lynne, George Harrison, Roy Orbison, Tom Petty, with Last Night from 1988.

The year 1988, the song Last Night, the supergroup Traveling Wilburys. Well, let's go back to Brooklyn, New York, and pick up Neil Diamond once again for our third track from our featured album, The Jazz Singer. The name of this song is Hello Again.

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1: Iran and the US have agreed to a temporary truce with oil tankers allowed safe passage through the Strait of Hormuz for 2 weeks. Our reporter Lucy Gorman-Lee has more.
2: After Donald Trump's apocalyptic warning yesterday to wipe out an entire civilization, Iran put forward a 10-point peace plan with negotiations now set to take place in Pakistan. The US and Israel will pause their operations in Iran. In turn, Tehran will allow oil tankers through the Strait of Hormuz in cooperation with their military. But Iranian officials say the war isn't over yet.
1: Well, the Prime Minister is travelling to the Middle East today to discuss fully reopening the strait with leaders in the region. Keir Starmer says they must do all they can to turn it into a lasting agreement. The head of the NHS says resident doctors' strikes have been deliberately timed to cause havoc as they enter their second day. Sir Jim Mackey.